0: SL100. It's a V Bros, Mikey V, my big bro Frankie V, and our bestie Gianna.
1: If you order a lot of Uber Eats or DoorDash, why did one order almost have to get searched by the bomb squad? Crazy story. We'll talk about that next.

0: 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We are the V Bros. 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
1: Joined by Tanya. So we're going to play fill in the blank, okay?
2: Okay.
1: Couples who do blank together live longer. What is that blank?
2: Ooh, that's tough for me. Cook together.
1: Mikey, Gianna, what do you guys got?
3: I
0: mean, the easy answer is work out or eat healthy together. That's not the right answer.
1: Definitely not what we're looking for, Gianna.
3: The couples that shower together.
1: Ooh. Great guess as well, but
3: ooh.
1: No, couples. Couples who drink together live longer.
3: Oh.
1: Enjoying a bottle of wine with your partner may actually help your longevity. A new study suggests this based on the fact that it's called the drinking partnership theory, where couples with similar alcohol use tend to fight less. They have longer marriages, and ultimately, they keep each other's stresses down, so they live longer as well.
0: Oh, you guys are not getting rid of me anytime soon.
3: No.
2: Forever then.
3: I love this. My grandmother and her boyfriend cheers every single night at 5 o'clock on the dot, and they are kicking.
0: I love
3: that.
0: And our grandmother's 98 years old.
3: Yeah.
0: And I stumbled into her house, and she's still drinking. 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
1: Hey, Julia, would you like to earn $3,000 a month part time?
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3: Ooh. What is that?
1: 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It's the first time ever. So it's a fully remote part-time job paying $3,000 a month to professionally dump people. 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Qualifications are easy. All you got to do is at least be able to survive 3 breakups in your own life. That if you can say that you've done that and you have the ability to turn messy endings into respectful goodbyes, you too can become a CBO.
2: Wow. And $3,000 a month? Where do I sign up?
1: Yeah. Truly. Dating.com. Go to the website. They have all the details on how to become a
3: CBO. I'd love to do that.
2: Wow.
4: Well, it sounds like we all got side gigs now.
3: It's amazing.

0: 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It's a V Bros, Mikey V, my big bro Frankie V, and our bestie Gianna.
1: The World Cup's been a lot of fun, but also if you're a foodie, a lot of interesting food has been served. Excited to talk about the top three things next.

0: 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It's a V Bros, Mikey V, Frankie V, and our bestie Gianna.
1: Hey, Rebecca, did you hear some of the crazy foods you can actually buy at the stadiums during the World Cup matches?
2: No, tell me about them.
1: In Miami, if you go to a World Cup game in Miami, they have the fancy AF Tots.
3: Ooh.
1: It is three fried hash browns topped with caviar.
3: Ooh. Caviar?
1: Creme fraiche, did I say that correctly?
4: Creme
1: chives.
4: Fraiche.
1: Yes, there you go. And chives. For the low price of $75.
2: I don't know. Something about caviar at a sports event doesn't sit right with me.
3: Yeah.
4: I get it.
3: Gianna will eat it anywhere.
4: I love caviar, but $75 is crazy.
3: I wasn't worried about that. The price is what got me there.
4: Yeah,
3: tater tots are almost $100.
4: Yeah,
1: well, this one right here, you can also get in Miami. It's only $40, Mike. It's called the Empanada Mundio. It's a massive 5-pound chicken and cheese empanada. $40. They have that at Miami Stadium.
4: That's heavy.
2: Oh, my God.
3: You can do some curls with it before you eat it.
4: Truly.
1: But the best one, we're talking crazy foods you can get when you go to a World Cup match in Los Angeles, in L.A., at SoFi Stadium, or probably L.A. Stadium. You can get the Twinkie Cheeseburger. Now, you want to know what this is? It's a cheeseburger topped with a bacon-wrapped jalapeno that's stuffed with brisket and cream cheese.
3: That sounds better than I thought it was going to
2: sound.
3: That
2: sounds amazing.
3: Yeah.
4: Okay. You know me. I like everything.
3: I thought an actual Twinkie was going to be involved.
4: Me too.
3: With a cream cheese instead. You know what I'm in.
4: Me too.
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2: 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And are you ready for this? Hong Joong of ATEEZ joins me in a few moments. If you love ATEEZ, if you're 18-y, get ready. But let's kick everything off with the ladies of Le Sserafim and Islet and Cat's Eye. 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
1: Can't wait to bring them out to you guys. Presenting Martin, James, Jihoon, Sunghyun, and Gunnell. This is Cornus. Come on out.

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1: 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Right now, Espa, Becky,

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2: Look who's back in the studio. Hong Jun, how you doing, man?
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2: Five minutes ago, for real. Of course, Hong Jun from ATEEZ. Last time you were here, you kind of teased it, but you didn't give all the info. 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
3: it's
2: finally out, man.
3: Yeah, right.
2: All right, Golden Hour Part 5.
3: Five.
2: Now, you were telling me, I don't think you guys have ever done a series any longer than Part 3.
3: Yeah.
2: Was this the plan for Golden Hour? Like, did you plan to do 5 parts, or was this sort of like it just felt right at the moment?
3: So, to be honest, I don't like to tell lying. So,
2: you can lie if you need to.
3: Okay. I'm very like, I just want to make sure that, like, other series, we always plan how many part before the start the series, but for this one Golden Hour, I didn't know that we coming like 5 part, but that's why during the Golden Hour series we just want to like show more character, different character about ATEEZ, and then we don't know like part 6 and 7, and we go to Golden Hour with forever.
2: Golden Hour part 27.
3: Yeah,
2: there's a phrase in the U.S. I don't know if you heard it. It's called "If it ain't broke, don't fix it."
3: Clearly it's working.
2: Why mess with
3: it? That's right. Yeah, that's good.
2: All right. Yeah, Golden Hour part 5. It is out. More with Hong Jun of ATEEZ coming up next.
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5: All right, we back, you guys. What up? It's JoJo on the radio. Hong Joong of AT's hanging out. I assume you played the new album, Part 5, Golden Hour Part 5, for like, you know, your family, your friends. You know, well, I'm just curious, what's their reaction to it when you play them new music?
6: So, honestly, I didn't...
5: Or you didn't play it for them.
6: Yeah, didn't play it to our parents and family. But out now, maybe they listened. But I always talk with almost time with the members.
5: Right.
6: Yeah, members first listen this song. They are like really happy. But after we listen this song, we just think about it have to release at summer.
5: Of course, he's talking about Bad. Yeah. Yeah, what else can you say about Bad?
6: Bad.
5: It was recorded, I think, in London, right? Or no?
6: Yeah, it's London. Our producing team work in London. For this song.
5: And the vocals were recorded in Korea, right?
6: Yeah, in Korea.
5: Once again, Hong Joon of AT's hanging out. Going to play AT's Bad in a couple seconds. Hey, let me give you another impossible question. I asked you something similar last time. AT's, big body of music.
6: Mm-mm.
5: From the first song to now. What is your favorite AT's song?
6: Wow. Last time I remember you asked me.
5: I want to know what it still is.
6: One song in Golden Hour?
5: Yeah, last time I asked him his favorite song from the Golden Hour series. Now, what's your favorite AT song ever, including every song you've ever done, ever?
6: So, it's hard to pick one, but wow.
5: It's like, hard.
6: It's hard, but like, I think the Pirate King, I can pick that song.
5: Okay.
6: Pirate King, our debut song.
5: All right, let me give you my favorite song to watch you guys perform live, and I want your reaction to this.
6: Okay.
5: Gorilla.
6: Oh.
5: The fan chants. I mean, if you've never seen an AT show, when Gorilla comes on, oh my God.
6: Break the war.
5: The break the wall moment is so insane. We were watching, we were watching the stream when you did Coachella a couple of years ago.
6: Yeah.
5: And here's the crazy thing, Hong Joon. When you're watching a performance, you're on one particular channel.
6: Yeah.
5: You can flip to another channel and you see like an empty stage getting ready for the next artist and whatever.
6: I know.
5: We clicked to another channel that you weren't on and we could hear Break the Wall on the other stage.
6: Yeah, I saw that.
5: I mean, that's what's your reaction to that? That's how loud your fans are.
6: Yeah, so I changed my mind. So my favorite song is Gorilla now. Yeah,
5: because you're allowed to change.
6: I remember that time, like in Coachella and also every stops of tour when we perform Gorilla, I love to pick out my in ear.
5: Oh, so you can hear everybody.
6: Just listen, let's just hear their voice. And then dance like there's no tomorrow.
5: Yeah, it's so cool. If you guys want to see the full interview, check our IG for links and everything. K-pop with JoJo. That's K-pop with JoJo on Instagram. That interview should be posted fairly soon. Of course, Golden Hour Part 5, it is out. And Hong Joon, thank you so much for dropping in, man.
6: Yeah, thank you so much. I was so happy.
5: All right, let's play AT's Bad and Hong Joon at the end of every interview. Fist bump.

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1: If you're a fan up and hyping, you already know this, but a couple of months ago, Heesung left the group to go solo. Not a side project. He's a full solo artist now. He now goes by the name Evan. Just put out a couple of tracks. This is

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1: Just in case you haven't heard, the group 17 is going to be laying low for about 3 years, laying low as a group. 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
1: 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This is Choom. 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Ooh.

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0: Don't forget to follow us, K-Pop with JoJo on Instagram. That's K-Pop with JoJo on IG. 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Hearts to Hearts, Tortoise, and more. 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
1: Hey, we back. It's JoJo on the radio. These guys will be joining me on the radio soon. I will keep you posted. New track from 82 Major. 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
1: 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And of course, make sure to follow us, K-pop with JoJo on Instagram. That's K-pop with JoJo on IG. Let's go.
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1: All right, here we go. Big shouts to the fellas of Boy Next Door. What's up, you guys? This is...

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2: Yo, big shouts to the fellas of Boy Next Door. Had a chance to hang with those guys a couple of times. One of the crazier times that comes to mind was in L.A. We took one of those Hollywood tour buses. We were on the top level. We were ducking under, like, tree branches. I thought we were all going to die, but we had the best time ever. Big shouts to Boy Next Door. A lot of stuff going on in the K-pop / global pop space. Let me drop a few things on you real quick. And Hypen, my dudes, gearing up for an August comeback. It'll be their first as a 6-member group. It'll be their 8th mini album, The Sin Bliss, and the release date is August 21st. And I'm working on something special with those guys. More details on that later on. Stray Kids, the legendary Stray Kids new album, This and That, coming August 7th. Plus Run It, the world tour kicking off in Seoul on July 25th. No North American dates have been announced yet, to my understanding. TXT's Yeonjun, his second solo project, No Labels Part 2, coming soon. His single, Ice Cream, is going to hit July 10th. Big shout to Yeonjun. Coming up next, the K-pop mix with the one and only DJ XXL. Do not move.
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0: All right, guys, let's go. This is the K-Pop Mix with the legendary DJ XXL, brought to you by Hello Soju. You guys know I love me some Hello Soju. So pumped to have him back on the show. Part of the K-Pop with JoJo family for sure. Hello Soju, sparkling soju. 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

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Sparkling soju, crisp, refreshing, and perfect for any day or night out. And if I might make a suggestion, my favorite flavor is the peach-flavored Hello Soju. Oh, my God, it's a must. 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

0: so don't get under my skin. Woke up looking like this, like this. 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Yeah.
1: 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Any requests for next week's mix, jump on his IG. 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
1: Look who just rolled up. 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
8: All right, guys, let's do this. What up? It's JoJo on the radio. This is the iHeartRadio Countdown. I cannot believe it's taken this long for me to meet the one, the only, French Montana, sir. How are you, man? Dude, it is. I got to get in. We'll get into all this, you know, the nuts and bolts of it later. Yeah. But I could not stop watching your documentary. It came out a year ago. It was so good, man.
9: Thank you, man. I feel like people only get one chance to put out a documentary. So we wanted to make sure it was right and it delivered the right message.
8: Never thought about that. You only get one chance. I guess you could put on another one, but the first one is going to be the one.
9: Yeah, that's the one. I mean, and especially, you know, when I watch so many documentaries and everything has always been about accolades and this and that, I made sure that I was covered. You're going to see the struggle. You're not just going to see me, you know, have a whole documentary about me winning a Grammy or like losing a Grammy or like.
8: Here's how great I am.
9: Yeah. So we kind of showed the real from the mud to success.
8: French Montana's hanging out. We'll talk more about this doc in a couple of seconds. New music tour, all that, yeah. You know, on with the countdown. Let's do it. This is song number 20. Justin Bieber.

0: song number 19 this week on the iHeartRadio Countdown. What up? It's JoJo on the radio. French Montana's hanging out. French, I got to jump on this doc again, and I'll probably reference the doc throughout the countdown here. But it came out a little over a year ago, November 2024. I watched it. I learned a couple things. Nothing was given to you.
1: Nothing.
0: You earned every dang dime, and you'll pretty much do anything for your family and your close friends. I can tell you're tight and you're loyal, and same back to you. And your mom, there's a lot of things to learn, but the last thing I'll state here is your mom is your rock. She is a saint. She is an angel.
1: Yes. She's the one that stayed in America when my father wanted to leave, and she was like, I'm not leaving my kids behind. If she would have left with him, then it would have never been no French Montana. So
0: that's crazy.
1: Yeah,
0: And not to get on a too sensitive kind of a thing, but, you know, and I wouldn't bring this up if we weren't in the dock, but I'm glad, you know, you and your pop had your, you know, it was rough.
1: Yeah.
0: But at the end of it, maybe I shouldn't give anything, spoiler alert here, but you and him are trying to work things out, and I'm not sure where it stands at now, but that's kind of, that's tough, but admirable, you know?
1: Yeah, yeah. No, I mean, as far as parents, you only get two of them, so forgiveness was always my first option with anything. I feel like I seen a lot of my friends lose their parents when it was too late for them to forgive, and I seen the pain that caused and the trauma, so... as far as my father, I mean, till now, me and him are cool. Like, we never was on bad terms. When he left, I'm actually glad he left, because at first I didn't understand it, but then I knew the plan was bigger than him, that Allah wanted me to be French Montana. If he'd have stayed, I'd never been French Montana. Imagine if my pops raised me, I would have never been who I am today.
0: That's a crazy thought.
1: Yeah.
0: But a fair point, you know?
1: Exactly.
0: What do you hope people take from that doc when they watch it?
1: You know, it's an immigrant story, right? So, it could go either way. There's a lot of people that have plans that's bigger than, I mean, that's bigger than what we can see, because there's there's a creator out there.
0: Right.
1: You know what I'm saying? That put everything in place for everybody. And just for all the people that come from other countries, because there's never been a blueprint for a big artist that came as an immigrant that actually had a visa, and the visa got burnt out, then he couldn't get no job because he didn't have no papers.
0: And he couldn't play basketball because
1: I couldn't go to college because I didn't have no papers. Then the creator just narrowed my path into what he wanted me to do, which was music, you know. And throughout all the struggles, I always just focused on the light at the end of the tunnel. And I just, you know, and I became French Montana.
0: You were meant to do this, man.
1: Yeah,
0: God,
1: man.
0: It's crazy.
1: Yeah.
0: I'm talking about this doc like it came out yesterday. It came out a year plus ago, but you have to see this documentary.
1: Yeah, if y'all don't know, the doc is called For Khadijah, and it's on Paramount.
0: Paramount Plus, check that for sure, yeah. French Montana's hanging out, on with the countdown. Let's do it. This is song number 18.
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34: All right, guys, we back. It's JoJo on the radio. This is the iHeartRadio Countdown. French Montana's hanging out. French, you and Max B released an album, I think, late last year, January, I think it was, right?
35: Yeah, it was January.
34: Now another one called Wave Gods 2, Cosmos Brothers.
35: Yes.
34: How's it feel? Because, once again, referencing the doc. If I would have watched the doc in November of 2024, at the very end of it, Max B, sensitive topic, but he was in, I think the statement at the end of it was he's in prison for 75 years.
35: Yeah, he has 75 years.
34: Of course, I'm watching it today knowing that there's a tour already booked.
35: Yeah.
34: So clearly, thank God, things turned around.
35: Yeah, they did.
34: I'm guessing at one point you probably thought me and Max are never going to record again.
35: Yeah, that was something that happened that it looked like a cartoon when it happened. Because imagine you in the courthouse and you and your friend were just making music, having fun, then all of a sudden a judge just hit him with 75 years right in front of you. So it was kind of a shock. But Cosmos Brothers, we call it the Cosmos Brothers because I come from Africa. He come from Harlem. We connected through music. Eventually, things happen, you know. And he went 75 years, and he got 18 years. So he came out. Then he comes out on my birthday.
2: Oh, wow.
35: You know, he comes out on my birthday. Then this tape is dropping on his birthday. So all the alignment, you know, there's somebody up there that love us and want us, you know, deliver this music to the people and just... Man, it's just you can't explain it. Cosmic. It's just cosmic. That's what we call this, cosmic energy.
2: It's a movie. Literally is a movie.
35: Yeah.
2: Describe the sound, the vibe of the album for people who don't know.
35: It's hip hop. It's soul food. It's groovy music. I mean, if you heard Ever Since You Left Me, we got a bunch of those vibes. We got a bunch of it's just the golden age music.
2: All right, we're going to play some of that.
35: Yeah.
2: All right, guys, French Montana's hanging out on with the countdown. Time for an extra track. 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

0: Album song number 17 this week on the iHeartRadio Countdown. What up, it's JoJo on the radio. French Montana's hanging out. French, how do fans typically react when they see you, you know, in public, in the wild? Not at a meet and greet, but yeah, just like, oh my God, there's French at the mall.
1: They'd be like, French, can I get a hat?
0: When you walk through like New York, among other places, but in particular New York, man, you just, you must be like a god walking the streets.
1: I'm telling you, that's what they'd be yelling from across the street. Can I get a hat?
0: And
1: like,
0: do you respond?
1: Yeah, I respond with hat.
0: God.
1: Nah, no, but
0: the life of French Montana.
1: But I love it, man. It's what I asked for, you know, because you know, I could be doing anything else. Like, I'm not one of those people, like, I try not to turn nobody around, any fan that want to picture this, and I try to, you know, fulfill, you know, anything they want, just because, you know, I ask for it, I know what it comes with, and I understand that.
0: Karma will get you in a good way or a bad way.
1: Yeah,
0: so
1: yeah,
0: you feed some good, and it's kind of proof right now,
1: yeah,
0: you know. French Montana is hanging out. Back to the countdown. Let's go. This is song number 16.
2: Dominic Fike.

0: Thank you guys for hanging out. What up? It's JoJo on the radio. This is the iHeartRadio Countdown French Montana Sear Tour. Do you enjoy road life? I know you love being on stage, yeah. French, but a lot that comes with road life, you know, the travel, the tour, the scheduling.
1: Tiring, yeah.
0: Do you love it? Because I've talked to a lot of artists. Some people, when they're on the road, they want to be home. Yeah. When they're at home, they want to be on the road. Where do you fall?
1: It's seasons for me. I love being home. Like, I just finished doing Ramadan, a whole bunch of stuff. So I love being home when I do that. I take breaks. I love summertime. I love doing, like, Europe tours where I go to all the islands. But I know I have to do tour. You know what I'm saying? It's not something that, you know.
0: Part of the job, I guess.
1: Yeah, it's part of the job. And I love what I do. You know what I'm saying? So it's not really a job for me. So, I love what I do. I love seeing people react to music that I actually made in the studio. It's going through what I go through. So, you know, it's definitely a high and a feeling.
0: French Montana is hanging out. Back to the countdown. Let's go. This is song number 14.
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0: Thank you guys for hanging out. What up? It's JoJo on the radio. This is the iHeartRadio Countdown. French Montana's hanging out. Do you have any crazy road stories? I've heard some stories where, you know, things, tour bus breaks down, the equipment gets stolen, you, like, some groups lose a band member in a city, you know, any crazy French Montana road stories come to mind? I know you got some.
1: No, we had a lot of things that happened. But I remember one time that we was on stage, me and Max B, actually, before he got locked up. And it was this girl. She was standing in front of the stage. She was her boyfriend. It was like a bunch of people. We drinking. We had a bottle of champagne. So the girl stand in front of me, and she opens her mouth. So we standing on stage. So she's like, pour champagne.
0: Oh God, here we go.
1: So Max go and pour champagne. So champagne going in her mouth. Then this guy, this big guy, just come out of nowhere, and he pushes her out the way. And he come and he look. I think it was her boyfriend. He come and he look at us like this. So automatically we thinking it's about to go down, because we should have never been doing that. So we staring at each other. It's like a staring contest. Then he just go like this.
0: No, he didn't.
1: So he just opens his mouth. And guess what I did?
0: You poured some champagne.
1: Nah, you know, we had to do that. then his girl was standing on the side looking at him like, you groupie mother.
0: Whoever that dude is, man.
1: Shout out to him.
0: Whatever, yeah. Oh, my God. French Montana's hanging out. Top 13 songs coming up next. Do not move. 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

0: That was song number 12 this week on the iHeartRadio Countdown. What up? It's JoJo on the radio. French Montana's hanging out. Let's play this track, man. Ever since you left me with Max B. French, what do we need to know about this thing?
1: It's a smash, man. It's one of my favorite records of the last tape that we dropped. It was a record that I held on to for like a year. Because I was like, Max's going to come home and he's going to need one of these missiles. So I put it to the side. I made sure when he came home from jail that he went in the studio and recorded about 8 records before I put him on this one. And, and it happened exactly how I thought about it. So I'm not always right, but so when I'm right, I'm right. Like, okay, yeah.
0: How soon after he got out, like hours into the studio or like a couple of days?
1: We went to the studio right after he got out.
0: So like right then?
1: Yeah, right then. Wow. So I played it for him, but we recorded like 8 songs. We came back to the studio like 3-4 days, recorded like 8 songs. And in the middle of the tape, I was like, bro, you have to lock now. We gotta finish this.
0: All right, here we go. French Montana, Max B. This is Ever Since You Left Me. Check this.

0: summer weekends, the biggest hits, and standing in front of the AC. That's nice.
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27: All right, guys, we're back. It's JoJo on the radio. This is the iHeart Radio Countdown. French Montana hanging up. French, two-part question.
28: Yeah.
27: And of all the shows you've done, what do you consider your best live performance ever? I mean, it was just about perfect. Mm-hmm. Then the complete flip of that, what do you consider your worst? Everything went straight to absolute hell.
28: Probably. Let's start with the best one. The best one was probably Coachella, because it was just a moment in time, and it was just like a golden time, and as much money we put into this set and everybody that was there to support, everybody that came out with me on the set. My worst one. Oh, my worst one was probably when I was performing and somebody threw a bucket of ice at us from the balcony.
27: Oh, damn.
28: Yeah.
27: Where did it hit you?
28: And we threw bottles back, and it was just like a whole disaster.
27: Like a full on, like just a wild bar fight kind of thing.
28: It was a wild. I'm not gonna say the artist's name, but it was with an artist.
27: Oh damn. Okay.
28: Yeah. It was back in the days.
27: French Montana's hanging out, you guys. On with the countdown. Let's do it. This is song number 11.
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1: What up? It's JoJo on the radio. French Montana's hanging out. Hey, when speaking of like the greatest show ever, Coachella.
2: Yeah.
1: Some people have described those moments to me as like almost like an out-of-body experience. When you get off stage, you don't even kind of remember what you did. Is it sort of like that with you?
2: Yeah, definitely. Because, you know, we paid for these big wings and they had these sheets on them that looked like they was flying in the air. And I had to climb up. So I look like I'm in the middle of the wings.
1: Oh,
2: and
1: whoa.
2: It was just like, it was crazy. ASAP Rocky came out. Sway Lee came out with it, Unforgettable. G-Eazy came out. I had a bunch of people that came out. And it was just like one of the moments.
1: French Montana's hanging out, you guys. On with the countdown. Let's do it. This is song number 9.
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6: All right, guys, we're back. It's JoJo on the radio. This is the iHeartRadio Countdown. French Montana saying that. French, you don't know this about me. We just met, but I am obsessed with the paranormal. Ghost, haunted houses, ooh, all that stuff. I got a podcast called Paranormalish. I talk to people who've had real paranormal encounters. I do it year-round, not Halloween now, so yeah, you get it. Have you ever had anything you would consider a paranormal encounter, French Montana?
7: Oh, yeah.
6: What do you got?
7: A million of them.
6: give me one.
7: I might have been high.
6: That's okay.
7: Yeah, high and drunk. I was just seeing things in my house where I used to live. So I had got this house from Selena Gomez that I used to live at in Calabasas. So I sold it now. But I used to see things all the time. I mean, but I was also getting high and drunk. So
6: Selena Gomez, she told me a story. I don't think it was the Calabasas house. I want to say it was a place she lived at as a young kid in Texas. But yeah, she had a pretty crazy paranormal encounter. You know, I don't know if that has any. Maybe things are following her. I don't know.
7: Probably.
6: But she told me a really interesting story. Haunted Hotel Challenge. And I'll explain what I mean by this.
7: Uh-huh.
6: You do a lot of traveling, a lot of touring.
7: Yeah.
6: Would you ever consider at some point at one of these hotels requesting the haunted room? More of them have haunted rooms than you can.
7: I'm going to tell you something.
6: And you don't have to state it. Give it to one of your staff, but don't tell them.
7: Yeah, I would do that.
6: What were you going to say, though? I'm sorry.
7: I sleep with the lights on. I hate.
6: Do you really?
7: Yeah. I mean, not all the lights on, but like, you know, I hate ghosts. I hate, you know, I'm like the opposite of you. I'm like day and night.
6: I can't blame you, man. French Montana, he's hanging out, you guys. Back to the countdown. Here we go. This is song number 8.
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1: 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What's going on? 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

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It's Jonte and Rich. 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Text us. Text JJR, whatever's on your mind. We might just call you, just like that. Just call you.

0: Hey, it's John Jane Rich calling about your text.
1: Hi.
0: Hey, what's your name?
1: Krista.
0: Krista?
1: Yes.
0: What are you doing right now?
1: Working.
0: Where do you work?
1: At J.B. Hunt in Northwest Arkansas.
0: Oh, do you have a second to talk about your text?
1: Yeah, sure.
0: Okay, because I read your text, but Peyton, Rich, and Kyle do not know what your text is, and I think for a fact Kyle and Rich can help. I don't know if Peyton can, but I can.
1: Okay.
0: So let's get into your text, please.
1: Yeah. So I'm late to the ball game, but finally got Apple TV and watched Ted Lasso, and it was the best show I've seen in years and years. Like, it's up there with Friends, it's the top two shows ever. And so I just want to know, what else should I watch on Apple TV, and what should I avoid?
2: Yeah. That's a good question.
0: Because I've never really heard Peyton talk about Apple TV.
3: Yeah, I'm not on the Apple TV.
2: Right. You're not. So.
3: No, and I didn't get your guys' hype with Ted Lasso.
2: Well, it's not for everybody.
0: Well, you just said you don't have Apple TV.
3: Did you watch it? I watched one. My brother has an Apple TV, and when you guys were watching it all those years ago, and we dressed up as the Ted Lasso cast for Halloween, I was like, I feel like I got to watch one episode, and I wasn't in.
4: I don't think you could get into it in one episode. Yeah, I feel like it's more of like an arc, like the whole thing.
3: Yeah, I definitely
4: I do feel
3: didn't
4: like,
3: give it a chance.
4: Krista, if you want in on some of like the shows that have created a lot of hype, it's going to feel weird and you're going to not want to watch it probably every episode until you're done with the whole series. That's Severance.
2: Oh, yeah.
0: Oh,
4: that
0: yeah,
4: was a big one.
0: I almost feel like you have to be intermediate to get to Severance. Like, you know what I mean? Because it's such
2: about,
0: a...
4: I know, but it was so huge. It's like we weren't the only ones. It's like
0: totally
4: you watch
0: huge.
4: It and you go, why am I watching this?
0: Right.
4: What is the show about?
0: Right.
4: And then you can't stop watching it.
0: Yeah, that's true.
2: What about Shrinking? That'd be
4: Shrinking
2: a good Ted Lasso
4: great.
2: Adjacent,
0: so
2: wouldn't it?
0: So the people that made Ted Lasso made Shrinking.
4: That's a good one to go to next.
0: Season one
1: definitely
0: is great.
1: On my list.
0: Season three was
4: You just get like really connected to the characters
0: you
4: on
0: know
4: that
0: what?
4: Show.
0: Season one, this is all Apple TV. Season one of Hijack was great too.
2: Oh yeah, that was good.
0: Yeah, that was really good. That was with Idris Elba. That's fantastic.
2: I actually liked season one and two of The Morning Show with Jennifer Aniston.
0: I like season one. Oh my God, what about Slow
4: show.
0: Horses?
4: Slow Horses is Apple TV?
0: Is it?
2: Yeah, it is.
0: Yeah.
4: Yes.
0: Slow Horses
4: That's
0: is a,
4: great a show.
0: Must.
1: Oh my gosh, so many things. Thank you guys.
0: Yeah.
4: Okay, also, kind of a new one, but was pretty interesting. Margo's Got Money Troubles.
0: Yeah, that was a slow
1: burn. That's right. Yeah, I remember you guys saying that one.
0: Yeah, that's good. That's good.
2: And what about John Hamm's show, Your Friends and Neighbors?
0: I like that too.
2: See, I don't know if I do, but I keep watching it. And it is Apple TV.
0: So there's some
4: I feel
0: good
4: like
0: stuff.
4: I gave you
0: on
4: a
0: there.
4: Good list.
0: Those are all the shows, the series. There's also some good movies. If you didn't see the Brad Pitt F1 movie, that's on there too.
4: Yes. And that's a good movie.
1: Okay.
4: Yeah.
0: All right.
1: Yeah, thank you guys.
0: Of course. Now, I mean, do you have HBO?
1: Yes.
0: Okay. Have you watched Rooster?
1: No.
0: Rooster is made by the same people that made Ted Lasso, and honestly, I like it better than Ted Lasso.
1: Oh, okay.
0: Yeah.
1: Then maybe that's my next watch.
0: I think it's fantastic. All right. Well, you have a great day, and thanks for texting us.
2: Say hey to everybody at J.B. Hunt for us.
1: Thanks, guys. Love you.
0: Love you, too. Bye. Speaking of movies and actors, I have this list here. I thought was interesting. It's weird roles that actors took early in their careers. And it's interesting to me because I'm having this conversation with my kids right now that are looking, like my son Kemp, for example. Like, what's he going to do with his life? He's deciding if he's going to go get his master's, if he's going to go get a job, if he's going to go do whatever. So it's like, and I'm like, you need, if he wants to be in sports, you got to get your foot in the door. Take any job to get to the next level.
4: For sure.
0: Any job. And when you look at these famous actors, the jobs that they took early on, because you have to.
4: You just got to get your foot in the door.
0: I think you'd be surprised. Eva Mendes and Scarlett Johansson, they play best friends in My Brother the Pig.
4: What is that movie? Is it animated?
0: They have to figure out what to do when Scarlett's brother turns into a pig.
2: Well, that would be a conundrum.
4: All right.
0: Mm-hmm. Jack Black, he was a stoner with dreadlocks in I Still Know What You Did Last Summer.
2: Oh, really? I don't remember that. That's great.
0: Zoe Kravitz played a goth babysitter in No Reservations. How about Benicio Del Toro? Academy Award winner Benicio Del Toro. Do you guys know what he was in?
2: No.
0: And I think you'll know the movie, but I can't recall the role. He was Duke, the dog-faced boy in Big Top Pee Wee.
2: Really? Okay. Amazing.
0: Yeah. Emma Stone, Academy Award winner Emma Stone, who's from here. She was the voice of Brenda Song's Pomeranian in The Sweet Life of Zack and Cody.
2: Wow.
4: No way.
0: Mm-hmm. Nicole Kidman, remember her?
2: Great actor. She's in everything.
0: In 1983, she was in a movie called BMX Bandits.
2: Sweet.
0: Glenn Powell, we've actually talked about this. He was long-figured boy in Spy Kids 3D Game Over. And now he's like in every movie being made.
3: Oh my gosh, yeah. And I remember because everyone was like, he is so hot. And then it ended up being Glenn Powell.
0: If you want to jump on the air, call us at 877-937-1047 or text us. 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
16: 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I have

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0: same. Hattiesburg's number one hit music station is SL 100. Something we haven't gotten into yet with Peyton, and I don't know if you guys all know this. I know it's been the Amazon Prime thing, and that's why I'm trying to figure out, because when you get Amazon Prime, you get really good deals on things, right?
1: Supposedly.
0: Right?
2: Yeah. No, you definitely
0: right, Kyle?
2: Do.
0: Right? All right? Can everybody agree?
3: I don't believe in Amazon Prime right. deals right now because everything I want isn't that great of a deal. However, essentially, it should be that way.
0: Well, Peyton's husband got a new car, and I was just curious if there was something on Amazon Prime, or how did you get it? Well, what did he get? Because you're like, you just paid off your car.
2: I did just pay off my car, and it makes me kind of feel some kind of way because... Now I want a new car.
1: Don't do it.
2: Now I want a new car. He got a like some Kia K4 or something. I don't know. I was like, you're dumb for not getting a Toyota, first of all, because I am a Toyota girl through and through. But I mean, I get it. He wanted his new shiny toy, but I'm not going to lie to you guys. Like, we were sitting there chatting. I was like, kind of selfish of you to get a new car.
1: Why is it selfish?
3: Didn't he need it?
2: Like, he did. He really needed a new car. But here's my thing. Like, you take my car that's already paid off, and then I'll get a new car.
1: That should be, you feel like now that you're married, that should be the husband's sacrifice.
2: That should be the sacrifice. He should take my car. There's no car payment. You don't have to worry about car payment. I will pay the car payment for a new Land Cruiser. I want one so bad.
0: Those are so nice.
2: I want one so bad.
0: So are you like, when he gets this new car, does he talk to you? Hey, I'm looking at these cars. What do you think? Or did he just showed up with a new car?
2: He just showed up with a new car, but also I grew up in the car dealership. Right. My dad has been a car salesman since before I could talk or walk. They left and did their own thing and showed up with a new car.
1: Oh, at least he hooked him up.
0: Okay, but wait. So your husband comes home with a new car.
2: Brand
0: and
2: new.
0: Says, I bought a car.
2: Mm-hmm.
0: Doesn't talk to you about it.
2: No, really.
0: I mean, I'm no wedding expert, a marriage expert, but I kind of feel like a purchase like that is a conversation a husband and wife should have.
3: Well, no? Depends how they do their finances.
2: That's all him. I don't have nothing to do with that. But I mean, obviously I know because we're married and that's whatever. But he brought up because earlier this week on Monday, his car wouldn't start, but he just got a new battery. So we were like, what's going on? And quite honestly, I think the car is just fried and has run its course. So he told me that he was talking to my dad about getting a new car, but I didn't know until Wednesday when I woke up from my nap that he had a new car.
0: Okay,
2: he brought it up, but he didn't sit me down and say, hey, this is how much I'm looking to spend. I'm thinking about putting this down payment down. I don't know how much money he spent on it. I don't know how much that loan is.
0: So you guys haven't combined all that stuff or whatever they call it?
2: No. Mm-mm. He actually checked me yesterday for not changing my last name yet.
3: I'm a lot of work.
2: I was like, it's a really daunting task. I was like, it's going to be something I have to sit down for like 4 or 5 hours uninterrupted to do. He said, you do that every day.
1: It is a pain.
3: I didn't change my name until I had Addie.
2: Yeah. It's just a very daunting task that I don't want to tackle
1: it takes,
2: yet.
1: It takes a minute. It shows how much you're into it.
0: Right. Hey, did your husband get a new car, like a 2026, 2027, or it's new to him?
2: He got home and there was 50 miles on that car.
0: Wow.
2: That car is
3: awesome.
2: Spanking new. And it is beautiful. I can't wait to drive it. I told him, first thing we got in the car, he's like, I can't wait for you to take me on a road trip in this thing.
1: Do you know, you could do, I mean, this is a thing that happens. It has happened in my life where you just take over anyway. Hey, I'm going to take it because that's happened to me so many times with Stacey where she's like, I like this. I'm going to drive this now.
2: For sure. I don't think he would like me driving his car, though. I am like, I'm kind of a distracted driver. And not in the sense like that I'm on my phone, but in the sense that like I'm looking at the birds and I'm looking at the billboards.
0: You know, the like, first new car.
2: He doesn't want me doing that.
0: The first new car I ever bought. First new car ever. It was a Jeep Cherokee. And you grew up in the car business. So did my wife. Mm-hmm. And I bought it off her dad because he was a car dealer. And I'll never, ever forget. It's it was a Jeep Cherokee with the red and then gray, the top part right. I freaking love this car. I'm driving off the dealership lot and I go to roll down the window. And I roll down the window to wave at the sales guy. I wave and I hang a right and I drive and then the window won't roll up. And the whole time I had a car and window never worked.
2: You never got it fixed?
0: I would go because I lived in San Diego. So I drove the car to San Diego. I bought it here, drove it to San Diego. And then I took it right to a Jeep dealership, They took apart the door. It was under warranty. And I go, thanks. And it worked for like 2 days. And then the window would roll down again.
2: Oh my gosh, it would roll up,
0: would
2: roll down.
0: It was such a pain in the ass. So my first experience with the first new car was a disaster.
1: It was a lemon.
0: Just the window. The window would roll. It was such a bummer.
1: I remember your red Jeep Cherokee.
0: No, I got another one after that.
1: Okay, because that one was awesome.
0: I had three of them.
1: That one had a banging stereo.
0: I love those cars. I love those. Now the Jeep Cherokee looks different. But I got one with the big thing for me was when I got leather seats. I love that's the car you met. That was a great car.
1: That was awesome.
0: That's the car you met.
3: You met. I know. I was like, oh, that's personal.
0: But you want to hear something weird too? So my first new car was this red Jeep Cherokee, and I named it. The name of that car was Jake. Isn't that wild? Way before I had kids.
1: Yeah. Oh, really?
0: And then I had a diary, and my diary's name was Jake when I was a kid. And then my first son's name was Jake. Isn't that weird? I didn't put that all together till
3: like
0: later.
3: It was meant to be.
0: It totally was meant to be. Then I want to get into this other thing Peyton brought up about your, what'd you call it? Late night thoughts?
2: Oh my gosh, I have way too many of them.
0: But what'd you call it? You called some because I thought it could be a new segment on the show.
2: Oh, what did I call it? Random late night thoughts? Is that what I said?
0: Maybe. What are your random late night thoughts? What was the new one you had?
2: I mean, these are the conversations and the things that I think about when I'm like in the shower or I'm like laying in bed. And the one that I had recently was being in like your mid to late 20s is so weird. It is such a weird time of life because sometimes like you're single and you're in these streets and you got a roster or you're just getting married or you're having babies or you're making, you know, or maybe you may have dumped your boyfriend from a long time or your girlfriend from a long time. And I'm like, it's rough out here. This is not.
1: I don't know.
2: Like,
1: it gets a lot easier. Newsflash.
2: I know. But I was just sitting there thinking, and I'm like, being in your like mid to late 20s is just like such an odd time in life.
3: But what made you think of that? Because like you're in a great time of your life. You're in a career you love. You just got married. It should be blissful.
2: It is blissful, but it's so wild because I look around and like my social setting, right? Like my best group of girlfriends, right? I have probably two that are married. One just got out of an incredibly crazy long relationship. One's about to have her second baby. And it's like we're in all of these different parts of our lives.
1: Yeah.
2: But we still find time to just still connect and we're still day one. It's just so bizarre. Like to go over to my friend Peyton's house and see that she has a literal child running around that knows me. It's so weird to me.
0: Yeah, on the flip side of that, they're probably like, and then Peyton's husband gets a new car.
2: Yeah.
0: Like exactly. There's different stages. Right. Like
2: different
0: there's
2: different stages. Yeah, right, we're about to buy a house probably in the next. My friend's about to move out of her family's house. You know, it's just like we're in all these different
0: walks
2: of life.
0: That's the way it works.
2: I know.
0: Life,
2: and it's fun though. Exciting.
0: It's life is lifing, someone said to me one time.
2: Life is lifing. Yeah. That is so real.
0: Taylor, you got a Prime deal here for Amazon Prime?
4: Yes. And thank you very much. I was influenced by you guys. The girl that called in with the Roomba, that was a grand 5-star, down to 237.
0: Yeah.
4: I bought three of them this morning.
0: Wow.
1: Why three? Are you going to resell them somewhere? Or you have that big of a house?
4: No. I bought it as gifts for my mom, my sister, and then one for me.
1: Wow.
0: Oh, it's like what Peyton, you guys did with the ninjas. You guys bought a bunch of ninjas.
2: We did.
0: Wow. Well, you're a great gift giver.
4: I know. Thank you. But I'm heading to work, and now I've like spent my paycheck for the day, and I blame you guys. So,
0: well, at least you got a deal. Thanks for listening, Taylor.
4: Yeah, a smoking deal. All right, y'all have a great day. Love you.
0: By the way, speaking of Roombas, so I was in Flagstaff last week, and I golfed with my son. And there's so much going on. The place is so beautiful. And I was bonding with my son golfing. But I saw something I've never, ever, ever, ever seen before. And I know when I tell Kyle, you're probably going to go, oh, yeah. Have you seen the Roomba lawnmower?
3: Mm-mm. Nope.
0: It's the craziest thing I've ever seen. Picture a Roomba, but like a little bit thicker, like 4 or 5 shoeboxes high. And it's all by itself on the golf course, just going back and forth, back and forth.
2: Oh, it is kind of small.
3: You know what?
0: What?
3: They had a Roomba golf ball picker-upper the last time we went to Topgolf.
2: Yeah.
3: And I was like, really? Genius, because everyone tries to hit the guy driving around.
0: this thing was just like going around, just perfectly cutting the grass all at its own pace.
1: What
0: not nobody in the way.
1: I've never seen one of those before.
0: I know, it was the weirdest thing. This, you guys, technology's crazy. I wonder if this was like back in the day when people were riding horses. You know what I saw? I saw a carriage with wheels and no horse coming down the street delivering the mail. No way. Yeah. Anyway, it's John J. Rich. What did you see? 877-937-1047.

0: Hattiesburg's number one hit music station is SL100. Vivian, good morning.
1: Good morning.
0: What's going on?
1: So, okay, I want to tell you guys, my ex randomly texted me after his girlfriend dumped him, and he was just kind of going on about how no one understands him. He was, like, super upset, and that I was always his emotional support hotline. I still had feelings for him, so I wrote this, like, really thoughtful, long, like, heartfelt text about how special our relationship was and how I had never fully gotten over him. This man copies parts of my message, like, Frankensteins my text, sent it to the girl who dumped him, pretending that, like, he wrote it himself, and now they're back together. So, essentially, I saved his relationship, and I still am single.
2: That's sad. How did you know, like, he texted her that? Was he like, oh, good, I'm taking that?
1: No, we have, like, mutual friends, and, like, the girl sent a screenshot, like, oh, look how sweet he is.
2: Oh, my
1: God. Made his way back to me. I was like, oh, I wrote that. Like, I mean, author of that.
2: Oh, that's terrible. Oh.
0: He could have ChatGPT'd it himself.
3: Right.
0: I mean,
2: she no, saw
0: no, no,
2: what
0: no,
2: she
0: no,
2: wrote.
0: No. I'm saying he could. He didn't have to use
2: he didn't
0: her stuff.
2: To do that.
0: He could have just been like, hey, I want to get back together with this girl. Give me something romantic to say.
3: Like, people would say using ChatGPT would be the lazy thing to do, but him stealing her text is even lazier.
4: That's true.
3: Like, he could have taken that, put it into ChatGPT, and said, hey, rework this text.
2: Yeah.
3: Like, ew. I'm glad that you're not.
0: He reached out to her too, like, you know, like, hey, my girlfriend and I broke up. How are you? What's going on? Only you understand me. And then he takes that and turns
3: it. What a loser.
0: That's brutal, Vivian.
2: So lame.
0: Well, bummer. Thanks for sharing that with us, Vivian.
1: Thanks, guys.
0: Have a great day. Thanks for listening. What a bummer. I think that falls under that. I've seen this thing on Instagram or on Twitter, FML. Right? Forget my living room.
2: That's it.
3: I think it might stand for something else.
0: Oh.
4: Who has a living room anymore?
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1: Hey, Maddie, good morning. Thanks for holding.
2: Hey, good morning.
1: Good morning. What's up?
2: So, I have literally dated someone who was living a double life. It was crazy.
1: A real double life. Oh.
2: Yes. A few years ago, I found out my boyfriend at the time had a secret apartment. So obviously, I thought he was cheating, first of all, but it was, anyway, one day I followed him there. I waited for him to leave, and then I went inside. He doesn't lock his apartment, so that's not good. But it turns out he wasn't hiding another woman. He was hiding a whole other personality.
3: What?
2: Yes, yes. The apartment was fully decorated like some like 45-year-old divorced guy's condo.
4: Could he be like his dad's apartment?
5: Yeah, and he was just checking up on it there.
2: You would think there was like Tommy Bahama t-shirts or button downs and like things that he doesn't wear. Like he wears like t-shirts and stuff. He had a whole other, he created this whole other life for himself in that apartment, like a whole other personality.
1: Okay. So you busted him. And what did he say?
2: He said that he gets like really stressed out with work. And he goes there and he pretends to be a guy named Rick for the weekend. Like he has different framed photos in the apartment of like, it's weird. Like he has neighbors who know him as Rick. I have never experienced that in real life before.
1: I think we've heard many, many times of guys having double lives in other families. And I bet you saved yourself from falling into that storyline.
5: Yeah.
1: You know what I mean?
5: Yeah.
1: Like it happens. Yes. Because I would almost go, this story sounds so crazy, but it happens, and it happens a lot. You hear about it a lot, mm-hmm. right? Now, I don't know if you ever got to if we ever were able to get somebody in the beginning stages where they had enough money to have their own condo and different clothes.
4: Yeah.
1: Like, did he have different IDs? You know, like, I know. I don't know a guy. My wife told me about a guy that lives in my neighborhood that has another whole other family in another country.
5: That's insane.
1: Right? And nobody ever knew it, but they found out about it now because both the two different sets of kids have all started college. But isn't that why it took that long before they found out? Right?
4: And he had no problem
2: crazy,
4: covering
2: like,
4: it.
2: The urge to have a whole other life.
4: Gosh.
2: And hide it.
4: It takes so much energy, you would think, too. Wouldn't you?
1: Yeah,
4: like, that's too much to keep track of.
1: But especially if you're changing your name. Like, at least I think the guy that my wife knows was using the same name, just had families in different countries.
5: I mean, that would get less confusing.
2: Yeah. Oh gosh.
1: Yeah, man. And if someone recognizes you and they go, hey, Rick. He's like, no, I'm Carl. No, you're Rick. I mean,
4: it's not cheating if it's in a different country.
1: Crazy story, Maddie. Crazy story. We're glad you got out of there.
2: Thank you.
1: Thanks for sharing it with us. Have a great day.
2: You too. Thanks.

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1: I want to bounce this off you guys because, Peyton, you're 27, mm-hmm. right? You know, 38. Someone asked, what's something that becomes attractive only after the age of 25? Something that becomes attractive only after the age of 35. Anybody? I'll give you an example since you guys seem stumped. An air fryer.
2: Heck yeah.
3: I can't disagree with that. Or any of the Ninja products, quite honestly. The creamy.
2: Oh, yeah.
3: All the Ninja stuff.
4: So they're like products. It's not like.
3: Well, no. I mean, you said it's something. Could be anything.
4: Like for me, this, and this is just me personally, like probably all throughout high school, all throughout like college, I always felt like I needed a guy that was like super out there, very extroverted, very like kind of the life of the party. And as I've gotten older, that just gives me the ick. So introverts are like super attractive to
1: me
4: at 27.
1: What is something that becomes attractive only after the age of 25? A high quality vacuum cleaner. Somebody says here, driving a minivan.
4: Ooh, what about having a good relationship with their mom?
3: Yeah, that's good too.
1: I think that's attractive all the time. But I can see that.
3: What about a weekend with no plans? That becomes very attractive.
1: That's almost word for word number one answer.
2: Going to bed early.
1: Having no plans for the weekend. Number one
4: kids.
1: Answer.
4: What about no kids on that list? That's not
2: is going to bed early on that list.
3: Yeah.
1: Something that becomes attractive only after 25. A bunch of women said the gray hair that starts coming in on the sides of men, bald guys, and then guys said thicker women, and women said men in scarves.
4: No.
3: Men in scarves.
4: I'm sorry if gross.
2: Hard to think about scarves right now. It's 120 billion degrees outside.
1: I'm glad you said that because it'd be a bunch of guys now.
4: Right. But summertime, I think that's so scarves. True. Like grown woman curves is like a legit thing. Mm-hmm. So I can see the men, you know.
1: A large and comfortable bed.
4: Mm. California king me.
1: Calmness and kindness over drama and high energy fun.
4: Yeah. That's what I feel like I was trying to say too with the introvert, extrovert thing.
3: Good gas mileage. Sexy.
1: So what's something that becomes attractive only after 25? Shoot us a text. Text JJR and whatever you think that is, it's attractive after 25. I think sleep. I think sleep is so attractive. I think eating right is attractive. I think being healthy and fit is attractive. Never thought of that stuff beforehand. You know, just did it. You just kind of like, in fact, I can remember, I think I went 10 years with zero exercise. Terrible.
2: That's the route I'm on right now.
3: Look at Kyle. She looks fabulous.
1: 877-937-1047. Matt, what do you got? What's attractive to the human being after the age of 25?
5: You know, what I found, and I've talked to friends about this, and we all agree, it's like the notion of like going to like a dinner party and you and your partner like have this almost telepathic thing. But I mean, it's also like a look alone across like the room and stuff like that, which is kind of like, hey, let's get out of here. And you know, it's time to leave type thing. And not in like a, I mean, sometimes I guess it could be like, oh, we got to get out of here because we're bored or whatever. But it's also more like, hey, let's get out of here because I want to jump your bones.
3: I think that'd be attractive at any age.
5: Yeah, true. But I feel like as you get older, it's just something that's just like a, more of a, I don't know, you just it just doesn't exist when you're younger. It's, you know.
3: The telepathic look that says, let's get out of here and go do stuff. That is kind of awesome.
2: Oh, see, I was kind of taking it as leaving a party early.
4: Right.
2: Which I think that goes.
1: To go home and just go to sleep.
4: Yeah, right. Both of them work. Yeah. They go hand in hand.
5: Both of them are viable options. Yeah. But, you know.
1: All right. Thank you, brother. Thanks for calling in.
5: My pleasure. Thanks a lot, guys.
1: Sarah, what about you? What is attractive only after the age of 25?
6: So I am so over like people wearing like flashy designer logos, just like dripping in logos. And to me, it's just so unattractive. Like after 25, like clean casual fit with maybe like a nice watch or like rocking just like a simple chain. To me, that looks like real money and like real luxury without having to like scream that they have money, which they probably don't.
4: Totally. I feel that. It's like you walk into the club and all you see is like Bathing Ape shirts. It's like, okay, I understand you spent $180, but did you pay your rent last week?
2: Well, and John Jay, haven't you said before, there's that saying that if you go to like a fancy affair, the guy in the t-shirt's the billionaire?
4: Yeah. Mm-hmm. Because isn't that how, like, Will Ferrell is? Like, the dude's loaded, but he looks like a normal person walking the street. Same as Adam Sandler.
3: Adam Sandler is a great example.
1: You know, also, you know, the logos, right? Like the Louis Vuittons and the Guccis, right? I kind of think that's a shot at me because, look, I'm going to show you the logo I'm wearing right now.
2: What?
1: Oh,
4: big dog.
1: What's it say?
4: It says Ford.
1: Whoa, Ford. It says Ford. Yeah, Ford truck. You see someone wearing a Ford t-shirt, look out, fashion setter. Sarah, thank you for calling in. Thanks for listening.
7: Thank you.
1: Speaking of Will Ferrell, get this. I forgot to tell you guys this. I was at the gym working out, and my friend's daughter lives in New York. She went to a party at the Hamptons, and the New York Knicks were there.
3: Oh, wow.
1: Right?
3: That's huge.
1: Yeah, and
3: especially right now,
1: the DJ spinning was Will Ferrell.
2: That's awesome. That is epic.
1: And I was trying to get more information, like whose party was it? Like, you know, you always hear about the Hamptons. I've never been, but you know, Taylor Swift has a house there. Jerry Seinfeld has a house there. All these people have there. There's that guy that has the white party from Fanatics has a house there. And I'm like, can you imagine? And the daughter was just invited to the party, so she goes to the party. And there's Will Ferrell's hat on backwards, spinning tunes.
2: That's awesome.
1: That's starting five. The New York Knicks walks in. I'm sure there are other celebrities there too.
2: So cool.
1: Anyway, that's wild. That's wild. Hey, John T and Rich here. 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

0: SL 100, Hattiesburg's number one hit music station. 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
1: I'm going to let you know what Cancer season means for you and your zodiac sign since we are officially here. Cancers, for you guys, it is officially your birthday season, which means that your main character ego is going to be at an all-time high. You guys are walking around radiating this pure main character energy, so fully be prepared to cry in a public space just to see who checks in on you.
0: Sophia, good morning. What's your sign?
2: Good morning. I am a Leo.
1: Oh, awesome. Just like me. Okay, so Sophia, us Leos, our blinding spotlight energy is going to get a massive cosmic reality check during this Cancer season. We are trapped in a full-scale kind of disassociation phase. We will catch ourselves staring at the wall and overthinking every social interaction we've had since like 2 years ago.
2: That's funny.
1: I know. I don't really love this for us.
2: I know,
1: right?
0: All right, Sophia, have a great day.
2: Thank you.
0: Blanca, good morning. What's your sign?
3: Sagittarius.
1: So for my Sagittarius, this Cancer season is forcing you to kind of deal with those deep, high-stakes relationship drama instead of running away from it. You can't just continue doing it for the plot. You actually have to face the consequences of your chaotic emotional choices.
3: Okay. And I have a lot to go through, so let's see what happens.
1: Good luck.
0: Thank you. Pisces?
1: Yes, Richard. For you, Cancer season, you are completely drunk on this water sign energy and living in your own world. Your romantic imagination is completely unhinged right now, meaning that you're ready to fall completely in love with a stranger who just looked your direction. So, if you are dating a Pisces, be careful. Looks like they're on the hunt.
4: I would say Pisces in the past, my world in the past would fit that.
1: Yeah.
4: You know, back in the day.
1: But now you're locked down.
4: Yeah, now I'm locked down. Don't even really notice anything.
0: Let's see what's going on with them Libras.
1: Yeah, with them Libras, well, Cancer season is actually putting on a massive spotlight on your career and public image. You are in a full psychological crisis trying to people-please your boss while pretending you have your entire life layout perfectly organized. But good thing for you guys, you Libras will have lots of followers by the end of the month.
5: Okay.
1: Good signs.
5: I like it.
0: Okay, how about for Virgos?
1: Yeah, John Jay, this water energy is actually making you weirdly sentimental about the people in your life. You are actively trying to micromanage everyone's emotional boundaries, which means that you're actually ruining the casual summer hang by acting like a therapist.
0: Okay, thank you very much, Peyton Whitmore. If you missed your sign, they're all posted on our website. John Jay and Rich.

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1: It's time for Stacks and Hacks. We do stacks of information. That's what I give all the information. Rich gives out life hacks. And it's a very special Stacks and Hacks today because we have joining us this morning in the studio is Miss America, the real Miss America, Cassie Donegan.
2: Yes.
1: Well, thank you for joining us.
2: Thank you.
1: All right, so this is what we just go over information. This is just very topical information. It's good for people to know. A hypothetical asks, what bonus would you rather choose? Would you rather be 10% happier, 20% luckier, or 30% slower, or 40% hotter, or 50% hotter pay, or 60% more athletic? What would you pick, Miss America?
2: What was the second one?
1: Luckier.
2: I feel like probably that one, because then I feel like that directly impacts the 10% happier.
3: Yeah, you're right.
1: Well, the number one answer was people want to get 50% higher pay.
4: Yeah.
1: Number one answer, higher pay.
4: Or give me the hotness, because if I'm hot, then I'll probably be making money on the internet.
5: Pretty privilege.
4: Pretty privilege is real. Yeah.
3: People just give you things of value.
4: Exactly.
1: So get this. A guy in Scotland messed up his eyes. He had to go to the eye doctor. His eyes were just really messed up. You know what he did? He used one of those massage guns on his eyes.
5: Ow. I feel like that'd be an injury waiting to happen.
4: Why would he do that?
1: He broke his blood vessels. He broke his cornea.
3: No, it didn't help.
5: What a doof. Huh.
1: He was very close to losing his vision, but he did not lose his vision.
4: Thank God.
5: What was he thinking?
1: A million bees escaped from a semi-truck in Texas. It overturned. This is the actual audio of the sound on the scene when the truck overturns. So these are bees. Imagine being in the middle of that.
4: That is like a nightmare.
2: My question is, how do they actually know it was a million? Like, who sat there and counted a million bees?
5: That's a good question. Right? But those beekeepers are on it. They know.
2: How they keep them still enough to know? How do you not count the
5: right.
2: twice?
5: We're like, 1, 2, 3, right? 4. Yeah. Dang it, I got to start over.
2: And why were they in a semi-truck?
3: Yeah, why a million bees in a semi?
4: They were transporting them.
1: A woman in Chicago posted a video last month, kind of a funny video, inviting people to join her for a picnic for her birthday. And it went viral, and more than 100 strangers showed up to celebrate with her.
5: That's awesome.
6: So my birthday is Monday, May 4th, and I'm going to go to the park and have a picnic with myself. And if you'd like to join me, you can, but you got to bring your own blanket. Not only did y'all join me and bring your own everything, but it also got over 1 million views on TikTok and Instagram. And I got told happy birthday by SZA, and King Louie posted me on his story for my birthday, which if you're from Chicago, you know, that's crazy. How beautiful can the world actually be when people come to a place with the intention of being friendly, of being kind, and knowing they're going to be around strangers, but making the decision to like get to know the people around them.
4: She got SZA to tell her happy birthday. I know my birthday plans. I'm having a picnic by myself, and all of you guys can come and meet me.
1: I dare you. I dare you to do
4: it. I would do that. That would be fun. Would you guys come?
3: Yeah.
1: No. I think we have to be eliminated from that.
4: The
1: whole thing was strangers. Strangers.
4: Well, yeah. You are strange. So
5: you got to pick the right place, though, because it's going to be hot out.
3: Yeah.
4: That is true. We need to do it at like a water park.
3: Yeah. Don't do it when it's 120.
4: Maybe I'll get a slip inside and do a block party.
1: Yeah. All right. So this is a really cute video. It's gone viral. It's this little girl. She's got her pacifier and she's sitting on an airplane. And she was on British Airlines. And the pilot starts speaking, saying whatever. And the little girl in the airplane, this is so cute, I'll play it for you, where she says to her mom and dad,
7: "Ladies and customers, I know you're joining from our Sky Team Alliance.
8: Is that Harry Potter talking?
7: Once you're checking in, please go to Archibald and sit over there."
1: She thought it was Harry Potter.
3: She had a little accent.
1: Let's go around the room real quick. Miss America's in here. Who do you think is the highest grossing actor of all time?
4: Of all time?
2: Oh, I don't know.
1: Take a guess.
2: It's going to be incorrect, but I mean, if we're talking like modern day, maybe like a Brad Pitt, Johnny Depp, Jennifer Aniston situation.
1: You're right.
2: Which one?
1: No, I'm just saying, you're not right, but because you were so negative on yourself.
2: But because nowadays, those blockbusters be making a lot of money.
1: That's a good clue. All right, who do you think, Kyle?
5: I want to go probably because of the Star Wars films, Harrison Ford.
1: Good, that's good. Peyton, you got a guess?
4: I'm going Scarlett Johansson.
1: Okay.
3: Oh, that's good.
1: Rich, you got a guess?
3: I thought I heard at one point it's either Keanu or Samuel L.
1: Samuel Jackson. Good. No, the highest grossing actor of all time is Stan Lee because he's made cameos in every Marvel movie.
3: Marvel.
5: That's a trick question.
1: So that's the stacks portion. You see, Miss America, that's this, I do stacks. And then Rich has life hacks to make our life easier.
3: Well, so Miss America, Cassie Donegan, you've been in Arizona for a few days. It's hot, right?
2: Yeah.
3: It's hot.
2: It is.
3: So when you get in a car, do you love how hot it is or is it too hot when you get in the car right now?
2: Weird fact about me. Yeah. I love a hot vehicle.
3: You do?
2: I do. When I was a kid, I'd like so bad. I would like sit in the car for comfort from the heat and the sun, which is like so not great. I'm glad that
3: I'm kind of with you.
4: No, I agree, especially after a really good meal and you walk in from that like freezing cold restaurant
3: or the station.
4: You just go sit in the car.
3: Here, you walk out. This is cold in here, right?
4: Right, but you have to you have to have the meal though. The meal makes the difference.
3: Well, let's say you're getting into it. Here's the trick though. If you want your cool car to be cooler, when you get inside it after it's been hot, so baking in the sun, sometimes it's like 120 degrees inside your car. So here's the trick. Roll down the passenger window. Start your car with the driver's side door open. So instead of closing it, rolling up your windows, turning it on, hoping it gets cold, you've got a little airflow going through there. It'll cool down 60% faster. So that's good because we're going to be setting some heat index-like records over the next few days. That life hack and many more can be found at johnjayandrich.com.
1: Wait, can I call you out for a second, if I may, Rich Barrow?
3: Go ahead.
1: That is a great life hack. But you've done it before. And you've done it before because you gave that hack a couple years ago, and now I do that all the time. It's a great life hack. And every time I do it, I think of you when you told us the life hack.
3: It bears repeating, though, because
1: I know.
3: Cassie Donegan, Miss America, did you know that life hack?
2: I did not.
3: See, now you can use it while you're here.
2: That's great.
1: But it is a great life hack, and I literally, and I like to say my T's and my words, literally.
3: Just chew on that vocab. That
1: almost every day. All right, well, thank you, Miss America, for hanging with us this morning.
2: Thank you.
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0: It's SL 100.
1: It's time to play the Blockbuster Movie Line game. Cass, I understand you're a Niall Horan fan.
2: I am. Direction. So I don't know any of his recent stuff that well.
1: Okay, so you're an average fan. Okay.
2: Yes.
3: That's okay. She wants to see the show.
4: Yeah. He does some throwback One Direction songs anyway, so it's like...
1: All right. Well, then let's play a game.
5: All right, it's all about the movies. It is summer blockbuster movie season. Big one opening up today, Supergirl, right? Supergirl is opening up today?
1: I think so.
5: Well, I think Toy Story will still probably just destroy it. Yeah. Anyway, so we got all kinds of categories for you. Round one starts with you, John Jay, in The Hangover. Phil, Stu, and Alan spend their time looking for their friend Doug. Where do they eventually find him?
1: On the roof of Caesar's Palace.
5: On the roof is correct. Kyle, who played Batman in the 2022 film titled The Batman?
3: The Batman was Robert Pattinson.
5: Point for you.
3: Yes.
5: Peyton.
4: I'm locked in.
5: Shrek. What does Shrek compare ogres to? Ogres are like...
4: onions. Ogres are like onions.
5: That is correct. Cass, according to Forrest Gump's mom, what is life like?
2: Life is like a box of chocolates.
5: Audio, this is the villain round of Blockbuster Movie Trivia. I give you the famous line. These are the best lines from villains. And you tell me either the movie or the villain. I'll take either one. John Jay, we start with you. This is a big one.
6: That's a wonderful suit. Don't tell me. Don't tell me. Let me guess. Valentino Couture.
1: Is that the devil?
5: It is not the devil. He plays a serial killer.
1: Is it Christian Bale?
5: It is Christian Bale, American Psycho!
1: So I got it wrong, and you gave me another chance.
5: Well, I mean...
4: Rich is really nice.
1: I know.
5: I'm a lot nicer than, you know, a lot of the other game show hosts out there.
1: Yeah, that's true.
5: All right, here we go. Kyle, this is for you.
7: I am inevitable.
5: Who that is?
3: That is the Batman.
5: That is not the Batman. Anybody would steal that one.
3: Bane.
1: Do it to let her give another chance?
5: Not Bane.
3: Oh, yeah. What the heck? I don't get another shot at it? Thought you were nicer than all the other hosts
1: the mean
3: out there.
1: Guy in Avengers.
4: Who is that?
5: That's Thanos. Yes, Thanos.
4: Oh, Thanos.
5: Okay, Peyton, your move.
8: I believe whatever doesn't kill you simply makes you a stranger.
4: That's the Joker.
5: Keith Ledger's Joker, yep.
4: Yeah.
5: And this is considered one of the best villain performances of all time. This is for you, Cass. Who is this?
9: God, who are you? I know you.
10: I have crossed oceans of time to find you.
5: Little hint, played by Gary Oldman.
2: Oh my gosh, I don't know.
1: There's no way.
4: That was hard.
1: I was an intern. I was an intern when that movie came out.
5: Yeah, well, all-time villains is on the top five list.
1: It's Dracula.
5: It is Dracula, yeah.
4: Oh, my God. I would have never in a million years.
3: Yes, Neva.
5: Tough one, but what are you going to do? All right. John Jay, what hotel is the target of the heist in Ocean's 11?
1: Oh, God. Bellagio?
5: Bellagio is correct. Oh, right. See there? The Heart of the Ocean, Kyle, is the name of the necklace in what famous movie?
3: Moana.
5: The Heart of the Ocean.
3: Tafiti. Huh? The Heart of Tafiti.
4: Peyton.
5: No, incorrect. Chance to steal, Peyton.
4: That's the Titanic.
5: Titanic.
3: Oh.
5: Which, by the way,
3: the Heart of Tafiti is Moana.
5: Peyton's husband thought Titanic was made up.
4: Easy on my man.
5: Yeah, but he did, right? He thought it was like sci-fi.
4: He totally did. He thought they just made up the story.
5: All right, this is for you. Peyton, Despicable Me, what does Gru plan to steal in the first Despicable Me?
4: The moon!
5: The moon is correct. Yeah. And Cass, Toy Story has so many sequels. How many sequels of Toy Story do we have? What number are we up to?
2: Five
5: is correct for the win.
3: Way
5: on Blockbuster.
1: Yes, you Niall Horan super fan. Hold on the line. We'll get some information and set you up, okay?
2: Thank you.
1: Thanks for listening.

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It's John Jay and Rich. Our phone number is 877-937-1047. Call us and jump on the air with us anytime. Text us. Text JJR, whatever's on your mind. We might just call you, just like that. Just call you.

0: Hey, it's John Jane Rich calling about your text.
1: Hi.
0: Hey, what's your name?
1: Krista.
0: Krista?
1: Yes.
0: What are you doing right now?
1: Working.
0: Where do you work?
1: At J.B. Hunt in Northwest Arkansas.
0: Oh, do you have a second to talk about your text?
1: Yeah, sure.
0: Okay, because I read your text, but Peyton, Rich, and Kyle do not know what your text is, and I think for a fact Kyle and Rich can help. I don't know if Peyton can, but I can.
1: Okay.
0: So let's get into your text, please.
1: Yeah. So I'm late to the ball game, but I finally got Apple TV and watched Ted Lasso, and it was the best show I've seen in years and years. Like, it's up there with Friends, it's the top two shows ever. And so I just want to know, what else should I watch on Apple TV, and what should I avoid?
2: Yeah. That's a good question.
0: Because I've never really heard Peyton talk about Apple TV.
3: Yeah, I'm not on the Apple TV.
2: Right. You're not. So.
3: No, and I didn't get your guys' hype with Ted Lasso.
2: Well, it's not for everybody.
0: Well, you just said you had Apple TV. Did you watch it?
3: I watched one. My brother has an Apple TV, and when you guys were watching it all those years ago, and we dressed up as the Ted Lasso cast for Halloween, I was like, I feel like I got to watch one episode, and I wasn't in.
4: I don't think you could get into it in one episode. Yeah, I feel like it's more of like an arc, like the whole thing.
3: Yeah, I definitely
4: I do feel
3: didn't
4: like,
3: get a chance.
4: Krista, if you want in on some of like the shows that have created a lot of hype, it's going to feel weird and you're going to not want to watch it probably every episode until you're done with the whole series. That's Severance.
2: Oh, yeah.
0: Oh,
4: that
0: yeah,
4: was a big one.
0: I almost feel like you have to be intermediate to get to Severance. Like, you know what I mean? Because it's such
4: a... I know, but it was so huge. It's like we weren't the only ones. It's like
0: totally
4: you watch
0: huge.
4: It and you go, why am I watching this?
0: Right.
4: What is the show about?
0: Right.
4: And then you can't stop watching it.
0: Yeah, that's true.
2: What about Shrinking? That'd be
4: Shrinking
2: a good Ted Lasso
4: great.
2: Adjacent,
0: so
2: wouldn't it?
0: So the people that made Ted Lasso made Shrinking.
4: That's a good one to go to next.
0: Season one
1: definitely
0: is great.
1: On my list.
0: Season three was
4: You just get like really connected to the characters
0: you
4: on
0: know
4: the
0: what?
4: Show.
0: Season one, this is all Apple TV. Season one of Hijack was great too.
2: Oh yeah, that was good.
0: Yeah, that was really good. That was with Idris Elba. That's fantastic.
2: I actually liked season one and two of The Morning Show with Jennifer Aniston.
0: I like season one. Oh my God, what about Slow
4: show.
0: Horses?
4: Slow Horses is Apple TV.
0: Is it?
2: Yeah, it is.
0: Yeah.
4: Yes.
0: Slow Horses
4: That's
0: is
4: a, great
0: a
4: show.
0: Must.
1: Oh my gosh, so many things. Thank you guys.
4: Yeah. Okay, also, kind of a new one, but was pretty interesting. Margo's Got Money Troubles.
0: Yeah, that was a slow
1: burn. That's right. Yeah, I remember you guys saying that one.
0: Yeah, that's good. That's good.
2: And what about John Hamm Show, Your Friends and Neighbors?
0: I like that too.
2: See, I don't know if I do, but I keep watching it. And it is Apple TV.
0: So there's some
4: I
0: good
4: like
0: stuff
4: gave you
0: on
4: a
0: there.
4: Good list.
0: Those are all the shows, the series. There's also some good movies. If you didn't see the Brad Pitt F1 movie, that's on there too.
4: Yes. And that's
1: Ooh,
4: a good movie.
1: Okay. Yeah.
0: All right.
1: Yeah, thank you guys.
0: Of course. Amazing. Now, I mean, do you have HBO?
1: Yes.
0: Okay. Have you watched Rooster?
1: No.
0: Rooster is made by the same people that made Ted Lasso, and honestly, I like it better than Ted Lasso.
1: Oh, okay.
0: Yeah.
1: Then maybe that's my next watch.
0: I think it's fantastic. All right. Well, you have a great day, and thanks for texting us.
2: Say hey to everybody at JB Hunt for us.
1: Thanks, guys. Love you.
0: Love you too. Bye. Speaking of movies and actors, I have this list here. I thought was interesting. It's weird roles that actors took early in their careers. And it's interesting to me because I'm having this conversation with my kids right now that are looking, like my son Kemp, for example. Like, what's he going to do with his life? He's deciding if he's going to go get his master's, if he's going to go get a job, if he's going to go do whatever. So it's like, and I'm like, you need, if he wants to be in sports, you got to get your foot in the door. Take any job to get to the next level.
4: For sure.
0: Any job. And when you look at these famous actors, the jobs that they took early on, because you have to.
4: You just got to get your foot in the door.
0: I think you'd be surprised. Eva Mendes and Scarlett Johansson, they play best friends in My Brother the Pig.
4: What is that movie? Is it animated?
0: They have to figure out what to do when Scarlett's brother turns into a pig.
2: Well, that would be a conundrum.
0: Right. Mm-hmm. Jack Black, he was a stoner with dreadlocks, and I still know what you did last summer.
2: Oh, really? I don't remember that. That's great.
0: Zoe Kravitz played a goth babysitter in No Reservations. How about Benicio Del Toro? Academy Award winner Benicio Del Toro. Do you guys know what he was in?
2: No.
0: And I think you'll know the movie, but I can't recall the role. He was Duke the Dogface Boy in Big Top Pee Wee.
2: Really? Amazing.
0: Emma Stone, Academy Award winner Emma Stone, who's from here. She was the voice of Brenda Song's Pomeranian in The Sweet Life of Zack and Cody.
2: Wow.
4: No way.
0: Mm-hmm. Nicole Kidman, remember her?
2: Great actor. She's in everything.
0: In 1983, she was in a movie called BMX Bandits.
2: Sweet.
0: Glenn Powell, we've actually talked about this. He was long-figured boy in Spy Kids 3D Game Over. And now he's like in every movie being made.
3: Oh yeah. My gosh, yeah. And I remember because everyone was like, he is so hot. And then it ended up being Glenn Powell.
0: If you want to jump on the air, call us at 877-937-1047 or text us. 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

0: Hattiesburg's number one hit music station is SL 100. Something we haven't gotten into yet with Peyton, and I don't know if you guys all know this. I know it's been the Amazon Prime thing, and that's why I'm trying to figure out, because when you get Amazon Prime, you get really good deals on things, right?
1: Supposedly.
0: Right?
2: Yeah. No, you definitely
0: right, Kyle?
2: Do.
0: Right? All right. Can everybody agree?
3: I don't believe in Amazon Prime right. deals right now because everything I want isn't that great of a deal. However, essentially, it should be that way.
0: Well, Peyton's husband got a new car, and I was just curious if there was something on Amazon Prime or how to get it. What did he get? Because you're like, you just paid off your car.
2: I did just pay off my car, and it makes me kind of feel some kind of way because now I want a new car.
1: Don't do it. Don't do it.
2: Now I want a new car. He got a like some Kia K4 or something. I don't know. I was like, you're dumb for not getting a Toyota, first of all, because I am a Toyota girl through and through. But I mean, I get it. He wanted his new shiny toy, but I'm not going to lie to you guys. Like, we were sitting there chatting. I was like, kind of selfish of you to get a new car.
1: Why because, is it selfish?
3: Didn't he need it?
2: Like, he did. He really needed a new car. But here's my thing. Like, you take my car that's already paid off, and then I'll get a new car.
1: That should be, you feel like now that you're married, that should be the husband's sacrifice.
2: That should be the sacrifice. He should take my car. There's no car payment. You don't have to worry about a car payment. I will pay the car payment for a new Land Cruiser. I want one so bad.
0: Those are so nice.
2: I want one so bad.
0: So are you like, when he gets this new car, does he talk to you? Hey, I'm looking at these cars. What do you think? Or did he just showed up with a new car?
2: He just showed up with a new car, but also I grew up in the car dealership. Right. My dad has been a car salesman since before I could talk or walk. Left and did their own thing and showed up with a new car.
1: Oh, at least he hooked him up.
0: So. Okay, but wait. So your husband comes home with a new car.
2: Brand
0: and
2: new.
0: Says, I bought a car.
2: Mm-hmm.
0: Doesn't talk to you about it.
2: No, really.
0: I mean, I'm no wedding expert or marriage expert, but I kind of feel like a purchase like that is a conversation a husband and wife should have.
3: Well, no? Depends how they do their finances.
2: That's all him. I don't have nothing to do with that. But I mean, obviously I know because we're married and that's whatever. But he brought up because earlier this week on Monday, his car wouldn't start, but he just got a new battery. So we were like, what's going on? And quite honestly, I think the car is just fried and has run its course. So he told me that he was talking to my dad about getting a new car, but I didn't know until Wednesday when I woke up from my nap that he had a new car.
0: Okay,
2: he brought it up, but he didn't sit me down and say, hey, this is how much I'm looking to spend. I'm thinking about putting this down payment down. I don't know how much money he spent on it. I don't know how much that loan is.
0: So you guys haven't combined all that stuff or whatever they call it? No.
2: He actually checked me yesterday for not changing my last name yet.
3: I'm a lot of work.
2: I was like, it's a really daunting task. I was like, it's going to be something I have to sit down for like 4 or 5 hours uninterrupted to do. He said, you do that every day.
1: It is a
3: pain. I didn't change my name until I had Addie.
2: Yeah. It's just a very daunting task that I don't want to tackle yet.
1: It takes a minute. It shows how much you're into it.
0: Right. Hey, did your husband get a new car, like a 2026, 2027, or it's new to him?
2: He got home and there was 50 miles on that car. Wow. That car is spanking new, and it is beautiful. I can't wait to drive it. I told him, first thing we got in the car, he's like, I can't wait for you to take me on a road trip in this thing.
1: Do you know, you could do, I mean, this is a thing that happens. It has happened in my life where you just take over anyway. You say, hey, I'm going to take it, because that's right. Happened to me so many times with Stacey, where she's like, I like this, I'm going to drive this now.
2: For sure. I don't think he would like me driving his car, though. I'm kind of a distracted driver. And not in the sense like that I'm on my phone, but in the sense that like I'm looking at the birds and I'm looking at the billboards.
0: You know, the like, first new car.
2: He doesn't want me doing that.
0: The first new car I ever bought. First new car ever. It was a Jeep Cherokee. And you grew up in the car business, so did my wife. Mm-hmm. And I bought it off her dad, because he was a car dealer. And I'll never, ever forget. It's it was a Jeep Cherokee with the red and gray, the top part right. I freaking love this car. I'm driving off the dealership lot and I go to roll down the window. And I roll down the window to wave at the sales guy. I wave and I hang a right and I drive. And then the window won't roll up. And the whole time I had a car and window never worked.
2: I would go
0: because I lived in San Diego. So I drove the car to San Diego. I bought it here, drove it to San Diego. And then I took it right to a Jeep dealership. They took apart the door. It was under warranty. And I go, thanks. And it worked for like 2 days. And then the window would roll down again.
2: Oh my gosh. It would roll up.
0: It was such a pain in the ass. So my first experience with the first new car was a disaster.
1: It was a lemon.
0: The window. It was such a bummer.
1: I remember your red Jeep Cherokee.
0: No, I got another one after that.
1: Okay, because that one was awesome.
0: I had three of them.
1: That one had a banging stereo.
0: I love those cars. I love those. Now the Jeep Cherokee looks different, but I got one with the big thing for me was when I got leather seats. That's the car you met. That was a great car.
1: That was awesome.
0: That's the car you met.
3: You met. I know. I was like, oh, that's personal.
0: You want to hear something weird too? So my first new car was this red Jeep Cherokee, and I named it. The name of that car was Jake. Isn't that wild? Way before I had kids.
1: Yeah. Oh, really?
0: And then I had a diary, and my diary's name was Jake when I was a kid. And then my first son's name was Jake. Isn't that weird? I didn't put that all together until later.
3: It was meant to be. Totally.
0: It was meant to be. Then I want to get into this other thing Peyton brought up about your, what'd you call it? Late night thoughts?
2: Oh my gosh, I have way too many of them.
0: But what'd you call it? You called some because I thought it could be a new segment on the show.
2: Oh, what did I call it? Random late night thoughts? Is that what I said?
0: Maybe. What are your random late night thoughts? What was the new one you had?
2: I mean, these are the conversations and the things that I think about when I'm like in the shower or I'm like laying in bed. And the one that I had recently was being in like your mid to late 20s is so weird. It is such a weird time of life because sometimes like you're single and you're in these streets and you got a roster or you're just getting married or you're having babies or you're making, you know, or maybe you may have dumped your boyfriend from a long time or your girlfriend from a long time. And I'm like, it's rough out here. This is not.
1: I don't know.
2: Like,
1: it gets a lot easier. Newsflash.
2: I know. But I was just sitting there thinking and I'm like, being in your like mid to late 20s is just like such an odd time in life.
3: But what made you think of that? Because like you're in a great time of your life. You're in a career you love. You just got married. It should be blissful.
2: It is blissful, but it's so wild because I look around and like my social setting, right? Like my best group of girlfriends, right? I have probably two that are married. One just got out of an incredibly crazy long relationship. One's about to have her second baby. And it's like we're in all of these different parts of our lives.
1: Yeah.
2: But we still find time to just still connect and we're still day one. It's just so bizarre. Like to go over to my friend Peyton's house and see that she has a literal child running around that knows me. It's so weird to me.
0: Yeah, on the flip side of that, they're probably like, and then Peyton's husband gets a new car.
2: Yeah.
0: Like there's different stages. Right. Like
2: Yeah, right. We're about to buy a house probably in the next. My friend's about to move out of her family's house. You know, it's just like we're in all these different
0: walks
2: of life.
0: That's the way it works.
2: I know, and it's fun though.
0: Life is lifing, someone said to me one time.
2: Life is lifing. Yeah. That is so real.
0: Taylor, you got a Prime deal here for Amazon Prime?
4: Yes, and thank you very much. I was influenced by you guys. The girl that called in with the Roomba, that was a grand 5-star, down to 237.
0: Yeah.
4: I bought three of them this morning.
0: Wow.
1: Why three? Are you going to resell them somewhere or you have that big of a house?
4: No. I bought it as gifts for my mom, my sister, and then one for me.
1: Wow.
0: Oh, it's like what Peyton, you guys did with the ninjas. You guys bought a bunch of ninjas.
2: We did.
0: Wow. Well, you're a great gift giver.
4: I know. Thank you. But I'm heading to work, and now I've, like, spent my paycheck for the day, and I blame you guys. So,
0: Well, at least you got a deal. Thanks for listening, Taylor.
4: Yeah, a smoking deal. All right, y'all have a great day. Dude. Love you.
0: By the way, speaking of Roombas, so I was in Flagstaff last week, and I golfed with my son. And there's so much going on. The place is so beautiful. And I was bonding with my son golfing. But I saw something I've never, ever, ever, ever seen before. And I know when I tell Kyle, you're probably going to go, oh, yeah. Have you seen the Roomba lawnmower?
3: Mm-mm. Nope.
0: It's the craziest thing I've ever seen. Picture a Roomba, but like a little bit thicker, like 4 or 5 shoeboxes high. And it's all by itself on the golf course, just going back and forth, back and forth.
2: Oh, it is kind of small.
3: You know what?
0: What?
3: They had a Roomba golf ball picker-upper the last time we went to Topgolf.
2: Yeah.
3: And I was like, really? Genius, because everyone tries to hit the guy driving around.
0: this thing was just like going around, just perfectly cutting the grass all at its own pace.
1: What
0: not nobody in the way.
1: I've never seen one of those before.
0: I know, it was the weirdest thing. This, you guys, technology is crazy. I wonder if this was like back in the day when people were riding horses. You know what I saw? I saw a carriage with wheels and no horse coming down the street delivering the mail. No way. Yeah. Anyway, it's John, Jay, and Rich. What did you see? 877-937-1047.

0: 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Vivian, good morning.
1: Good morning.
0: What's going on?
1: So, okay, I want to tell you guys, my ex randomly texted me after his girlfriend dumped him, and he was just kind of going on about how no one understands him. He was, like, super upset, and that I was always his emotional support hotline. I still had feelings for him, so I wrote this, like, really thoughtful, long, like, heartfelt text about how special our relationship was and how I had never fully gotten over him. This man copies parts of my message, like, Frankensteins my text, sent it to the girl who dumped him, pretending that, like, he wrote it himself, and now they're back together. So, essentially, I saved his relationship, and I still am single.
2: That's sad. How did you know, like, he texted her that? Was he like, oh, good, I'm taking that?
1: No, we have, like, mutual friends, and, like, the girl sent a screenshot, like, oh, look how sweet he is.
2: Oh, my
1: God. Made his way back to me. I was like, oh, I wrote that. Like, I mean, author of that.
2: Oh, that's terrible. Oh.
0: He could have ChatGPT'd it himself.
2: Right.
0: I mean,
2: she
0: no,
2: saw
0: no, no,
2: what
0: no,
2: she
0: no,
2: wrote.
0: No, no, no, no, I'm saying he could, he didn't
2: yeah,
0: have to use her stuff.
2: He didn't need to do
0: that. He could have just been like, hey, I want to get back together with this girl. Give me something romantic to say.
3: Like, people would say using ChatGPT would be the lazy thing to do, but him stealing her text is even lazier.
4: That's true.
3: Like, he could have taken that, put it into ChatGPT and said, hey, rework this text.
2: Yeah.
3: Like, ew. I'm glad that you're not.
0: He reached out to her too, like, you know, like, hey, my girlfriend and I broke up. How are you? What's going on? You understand me. And then he takes that and turns
3: it. What a loser.
0: That's brutal, Vivian.
2: So lame.
0: Well, bummer. Thanks for sharing that with us, Vivian.
1: Thanks, guys.
0: Have a great day. Thanks for listening. What a bummer. I think that falls under that. I've seen this thing on Instagram or on Twitter, FML. Right? Forget my living room.
2: That's it.
3: I think it might stand for something else.
0: Oh.
4: Who has a living room anymore?
0: Hey, John T and Rich here. Professional wrestling fans, the action continues every week. 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

0: SL100. So Peyton is going to a wedding and she bought a dress. And her husband, Kadeem, the words that I think she said, he said there, it was just a little too loud.
1: Loud. Interesting.
0: A little too loud. So we were like, we got to see this dress.
1: A summer wedding, though, you can dress bright, right, Kyle? You can wear bright colors.
2: I would think, but then, do you guys remember we saw that study one time and it said never wear red to a wedding?
0: Yes, that's right.
2: So if there's a lot of red in it, maybe Kadeem's right.
1: Maybe that's because of the red wedding.
2: And I do kind of feel like you don't want something like distracting, right? Because you want all the attention to be on the bride.
1: Sure, but you want to...
2: But I feel like Peyton has great taste.
1: You want to be fun. You want to be, you know, you want to be ready for the moment. Summer wedding.
0: John, Jane, Rich, here we go. Peyton Whitmore walking in with her loud hello. Wow, are you going to the Oscars?
2: That's beautiful.
1: That's really
0: that
1: pretty.
0: That dress looks great.
2: That's wait, so don't
0: sit
2: pretty.
0: Down. Wait. We got to see it. Get the whole.
2: Oh my gosh, it like fits you like a glove.
0: Wow. Man, yeah. Kadeem's crazy. That looks great.
2: That's so pretty.
0: Yeah.
2: What's his problem with it? What is he saying?
3: That it's a little too loud, like it's like shiny and flashy.
1: Yeah, it's great.
2: But it's dressy. It's like a formal event, right?
3: Back moment. Yeah, it's a wedding, and he's in the wedding.
2: Yeah, no, I love that.
1: I mean, you're going to show up those bridesmaids for sure.
3: I hope that it's not like the dress. It's like a halter top with an open back, but there's kind of like a strap around the waist, so it's really cinched, and then there's a slit on the left leg, and it's like a green gold shimmery. Like, I feel like Princess Tiana.
2: It's so flattering.
1: It's really great. Yeah. Now, listen, I'm married to a fufu lady who does this kind of stuff all the time, and she would love that for you.
3: Thank
1: and she
3: you.
1: Would say, wear the hell out of that.
3: I got it for $60 on the TikTok shop.
1: Did you say 60?
0: Are you serious?
3: So yeah.
2: Love that.
0: Someone said, gorgeous, not weeding appropriate.
2: Oh. What? Not weeding?
1: Well, yeah,
3: not weeding appropriate.
0: See? Don't go weeding.
2: Oh, not weeding appropriate. Oh. Not weeding appropriate.
3: So they misspelled
0: wedding.
2: Yeah. They just have an accent. Just spelling it the way they
0: It's so beautiful. It compliments her so much. Not loud at all. It's gorgeous.
2: Yeah, no, I think it's so pretty.
1: I love the Princess Tiana vibes.
3: That's what I was like trying to channel.
1: Totally.
0: Look at, everyone's like, it's pretty, wear it, bust a move.
2: Why would that not be wedding appropriate? Especially if it's just a formal wedding.
3: I would worry, though, if I busted a move that like I would show all of
2: it. If it were like a barbecue backyard, barbecue wedding, I would say maybe it's a little too formal, but it's like, it's not. It's a formal wedding.
1: A formal wedding, totally appropriate.
0: You look like an Egyptian goddess, somebody says.
1: Yeah, come on.
3: Take that.
1: Get Kadeem on board. Come on, Kadeem.
0: Oh, okay. Someone says this. Let me ask you guys this. Someone has a comment on here. I'm going to ask you what you guys think about this because I can't see me doing this, but they're saying, check with the bride if that's okay. Wouldn't the bride be like, I don't want to deal with this?
3: Yeah, probably. I wouldn't care.
1: And you don't
3: know her
1: that
3: well?
1: But also,
3: I'm not like really close with the bride. Kadeem's in the wedding on the groom side.
0: I just got a great way. Someone just said something that gave me an idea. Okay, so Yo-Yo Justin says, it's so pretty. I just punched a hole in the wall. Melinda says the color washes her face out. It fits nice. Just my opinion. Peyton's gorgeous as always. I wonder if we took a picture and sent it to the fashion lady, the color lady,
3: yeah,
0: to Nikki and see what she says. When's the wedding?
1: For sure.
3: In August.
0: Oh, so you got time. How will you wear your hair? People are asking.
3: I don't know. Maybe a little slick back and bun moment that I have right now. Maybe I'll let the curls go out.
2: Let the curls go. I love when your curls are out.
3: I have the curls out and I'm maybe wearing quote unquote a little loud of a dress, wouldn't that be like more? I mean, I have like an afro.
0: It's gorgeous. Wear it. So pretty. Wear it. Yes, queen. Slay. Wear the dress. I think it's perfect.
1: Yeah.
0: It's stunning. Wear it. Queen.
3: Stop. That's so nice.
0: The dress is perfect. Gotta love TikTok shop. Kadeem should dress up as Lord Farquaad.
1: So when Kadeem said loud, I was thinking like kind of bright colors, kind of like.
2: Bold pattern.
1: Yeah.
0: Is it a formal wedding?
3: I think so. Yeah.
0: Everyone's asking for
3: like a wedding.
1: Then it's great.
3: It's like a legit wedding.
2: Yeah.
0: It's beautiful, but you don't want to upstage the bride.
3: I don't think I could ever upstage the bride. I mean, the bride is beautiful. She's going to be in this gorgeous white dress. All eyes are going to be on her.
1: Formal
3: wedding.
1: Ain't
3: nobody going to care about little old me at that wedding.
1: It's perfect. Formal wedding, so guys in tuxes, right? So you're, as a guest, you're dressed perfectly.
3: Yeah, I don't know about tuxes, but I definitely know that they like have to rent outfits.
1: Well, if it's formal,
3: stuff,
1: then it's probably a tux.

0: It's SL100.
1: So yesterday, I think it was in Three Things You Need to Know, Kyle brought up melatonin.
2: Yeah, that is
3: bad. That stuck with you, huh?
1: It stuck with me so bad because I take melatonin. Do you remember the short version?
3: They did research and they found that long-term use of melatonin could increase your risk of heart failure.
1: Mm. So I was like, because I've been taking melatonin for a long time.
3: And you've also been doing a lot of things so that you don't have heart failure specifically.
1: Right. So I go to ChatGPT and I'm just ChatGPTing the hell out of this stuff with melatonin. I mean, I'm asking it 10 different ways. And it says, you must be bringing up this one article from another, for like 3 years ago or something like that. And I go, I didn't see the article. A friend of mine told me. And I'm being really like gentle with ChatGPT. You know? And it was like, you know, it kind of goes over the dosage and what you should take, shouldn't take. And because of our jobs, we don't sleep very much. And it kind of made me feel a little bit better about it, but I was still paranoid. So anyway, I didn't take it last night.
2: And what was your sleep score?
1: It told me, don't just cold turkey stop because of what your friend said. I'm like, too bad.
3: But also that article wasn't from, that study was from last year. The study got finished last year. So that wasn't an article from 3 years ago.
1: Okay, maybe that's what it meant. It was from a study last year. Whatever it looked like to me.
3: I just don't know if you can believe everything ChatGPT says. Yeah.
1: So then I saw today 10 health trends that are starting to scare doctors and nurses.
2: Is one of them a cold plunge? Because I would like that to scare people.
1: No, cold plunge is not up there. I freaking love cold plunge. I did this morning. I love it. I do it about 3 times a day. I love the cold plunge. So 10 health trends that are scaring doctors and nurses. So if you do these, and I think some of us do some of these. For example, the first one, Peyton, vaping.
4: Yeah, that's not good for you.
1: We just don't know yet what effects they have. It's possible we're going to see a lot of interstitial lung disease in 20 to 30 years. Honestly, no one knows, but it's dangerous to think that it's healthier than smoking.
2: But 30 years.
4: Yeah, I don't think that it's healthier than smoking by any means. I mean, you're technically like, you're smoking out of an electric device. That cannot be good for you.
3: In like a concentrated form too, right?
1: Mm-hmm. Yeah, it's bad.
4: Yeah, it's not good for you. Popcorn lungs is the thing too.
1: Ketamine. Anyone ever have done ketamine?
3: No.
2: I haven't, but no. That's like mushrooms or somewhere
4: but
2: around the mushrooms.
4: I'm familiar with
1: it's leading to serious bladder dysfunction among the young. I know it's an IV. You can take an IV drip of it. Mm-hmm. I had a friend of mine tell me he did it. And he goes, I've done every drug in the world. Oh my. And this was the best thing ever. You got to go do it. And I go, well, I don't do drugs and I don't want to escape the reality that I'm in. So anyways, ketamine. I know people that do that quite a bit. I think they're starting to do ketamine in like longevity clinics and stuff. But
3: aren't they also doing it for like therapy?
1: Yeah, like to get you off of heroin. Like that's what Chandler was doing. Chandler Bing, Matthew Perry.
3: Right, scary.
1: The other thing on there, sleep deprivation and energy drinks as a daily survivor tool. Our bodies are not meant to run on that combo forever. Mm. I do a little bit of the energy drinks. Number four on this thing, GLP-1s. They can be a life changer for people with diabetes and people who are obese and have difficulty controlling cravings. However, they can cause serious complications for people who don't take them as directed. You got to take them as directed. Nitrous oxide abuse. Is that the dentist stuff?
2: Yeah, that's the laughing gas.
1: Where do people get that?
2: I don't know. I just read somewhere where they're cracking down on them selling that. You can buy it online, I guess, in some spots.
4: Oh, aren't those like the cans too? Like you can do it from the cans. Those are bad.
3: That's something else. That's like what makes your cars go really fast.
4: I don't
3: right?
4: know.
3: Like nitrous boost. Yeah. Right?
1: These are health trends that are scaring doctors. Health trends that are scaring doctors. E-scooters and e-bikes.
3: Oh, yeah.
1: Influencer medicine. Right? When these influencers get up there and say, do this, take this, blue methane. Parasite cleanses from TikTok. They're causing liver failure.
2: Well, that makes sense.
1: Distrust in medical professionals and conspiracy theories are up there. And false, how do you say this word, Rich? Panaceas? PANACEAS.
2: Panacea?
1: The belief that everything can be cured by insert whatever trendy thing. Don't need to eat right, I'll take a vitamin. Don't need exercise, I can take this. So those are trends that are making doctors freak out. And I know Peyton does one, I do two or three of those. But
2: I'm surprised they didn't put fasting in there because that kind of comes up as...
1: I heard that's good for you.
2: Well, yes, of course.
1: And I do it.
2: But sometimes doctors are like, well, you shouldn't do that if you have anxiety or whatever.
1: I've heard that fasting isn't good for women, but I don't know. Hey, John T and Rich here. Professional wrestling fans, the action continues every week. 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

0: We are Hattiesburg's number one hit music station, SL100. Alicia, good morning.
1: Hi, good morning.
0: Good morning. So, what's up? Yeah, go ahead. Go ahead. You're getting right to it. I love it. Go ahead.
1: Oh, you know, it's okay. I was seeing this guy, and things were going really, really well, and it had been like a few months, almost 6 months, I remember, until it started to happen where every night he would disappear into another room for like hours, and then if I came in to whatever, he would get super defensive, and I started to think he was cheating on me, like, or even just had a, you know, some kind of addiction where he was watching something that he shouldn't be watching. I finally was like, what is happening? And I was expecting something really bad. I have to say, like, I did not know what to expect. And he admitted to me, no, he wasn't cheating. He was practicing for his Love Island audition. That's what he was doing. He became obsessed with getting on Love Island. Like, he had a ring light, you know, those things like influencers use, and he did confessionals. We are no longer together.
2: Well, that's good.
1: And I haven't seen him on the show so far, but this had been going on for months. Can you imagine, like, you're dating somebody and you think that things are going well, and it turns out the whole time he's trying to get on a show to date other people?
2: Yeah, and they don't just, like, date. They are, like, totally gross.
3: Macking it. Like, from the first 20 minutes.
2: Yeah, well, literally, what was it?
0: You should have helped him. Be a good girlfriend.
2: Two nights ago on Casa Amor, they brought in 12 bombshells, and there were six girls, so somebody did the math. Six times 12 is 72. There were 72 different makeouts. On Casa Amor.
0: Gross. So that means that one person made out with how many people?
2: Literally, isn't that disgusting?
4: That's a lot.
0: And, like, right after, like, without mouthwash or cleaning your
2: teeth. They go like one to one.
0: That's a lot of saliva.
2: It is so gross. Dang. But I slip up every now and then watching Love Island because I literally, like, Ariana Maddox, she's the host, and I, like, want to be her so bad. Like, I envy her.
3: You would be better than her.
0: What's her
2: story?
0: She
2: was on Vanderpump Rules. That was her thing. And so she was like, yeah, she was in the Scandal stuff.
3: You can look back at the camera while you're walking.
2: But I just look at her and I'm like, gosh, like, I want to be Ariana Maddox one day. And I would say, I want to be on Love Island. And my husband looks at me hella sideways. And I'm like,
1: if you want to be on Love Island as a host, yeah. If you want to be on as a host, that's nice though.
2: Yeah.
1: If you want to be on as a contestant, that could cause some problems.
2: Totally.
4: Yeah. Totally. Yeah. Big time.
0: Yeah. So what would you pay? Would you go? If they asked you to be on that show as a contestant, would you do it?
2: No, but if I wasn't dating Kadeem and I was like a fresh 21, 22, 100%, I would
0: do
2: go.
0: Do people win
2: Island.
0: Money?
2: Yeah, you like, so if your couple wins, you win the, I think it's like $100,000 or, yeah, it's like $100,000 that you win. Mm. And you can decide if you're going to keep it all for yourself or if you're going to split it with your couple.
0: Has anybody from Love Island gone on to be anything big?
2: Yes.
0: Who?
2: There's two. So you have Serena and Cordell. Cordell is Odell Beckham Jr.'s brother, and he's starting to pop off. So you have all the season six cast.
0: He's starting to pop off, but he hasn't popped off.
2: No, they are popped off now. They're the reason that there's this Love Island hype. Serena and Cordell. Then there's Leah. Then there's Janae.
0: Yeah, but what are they doing? What are they making? Like,
4: if you didn't watch the show, where would you know them now because of the show?
2: Online, no, on the internet, but I would, yeah, they're like in a ton of commercials, but I would probably say the biggest star was Olandria from this last season. She's walking in, she just did like Vogue, I think. She's like modeling, she's doing all this stuff. She's in all of these commercials.
3: A lot
2: she's
3: of them
2: like that girl.
3: Are on commercials that you see only on Love Island.
2: No, that's not true.
0: Like, I used to play this game with myself where I would just kind of be like,
2: I guess none just, of them are that big.
0: Like, if I'm driving, think about who is the biggest reality show contestant ever, right?
2: Yeah.
0: And then you have to go.
3: Kelly Clarkson.
0: You have to go. Do you open that up to American Idol? Is that a really reality show? That's a game show. I don't know. So let's say you eliminate American Idol because you do have the Kelly Clarksons and you have the Carrie Underwoods and the Jennifer Hudson.
2: And it's a game show.
0: Forget that. If it's a reality show, then I remember there was that girl. Gosh, I can't remember her name. Elizabeth
3: Hasselbeck.
0: She was on Survivor, she got a job on The View for a long time.
3: It was pretty big. Mm.
0: So I'm trying to think of other people. Like, so far, nobody from Love Island has gone on to something. There was this girl. In fact, I interviewed Rob Schneider from Saturday Night Live on the highly successful John J. Van Ness podcast, and I remember there was a girl from season 2. Of Survivor that he cast in a movie. Colleen was her name, and she became an actress for like one or two things, and she bailed out.
3: What about Kim Kardashian?
2: But she's not like a game show. That's
3: a reality show.
4: It's a reality show.
3: It's a reality show.
0: Okay, let's go. But then I would eliminate that, and I would go with contestants.
2: Oh. So you'd have to do like The Circle, Survivor. You do Love Island, Love is Blind.
4: Temptation Island.
0: The Bachelor. Oh, there's a guy from The Bachelor. He's on NFL, the Jesse guy. He does stuff.
2: Yeah, Palmer. Bachelorette is Jesse probably.
4: But he was a football player before he went on
0: right.
4: That too.
0: That's what I'm saying. It's a little game I play sometimes. And I come up with something, then I cancel it out. And I go, okay, no, wait. So who is, because like, you, most people want to go on these shows to get discovered for something else. And does it really happen? Yeah. Not really.
3: Crocodile Hunter's kid who's hosting the new Dancing with the Stars. That's big, you know, because he was on Dancing with the Stars and became huge.
2: Robert Irwin.
3: Yeah. Now he's hosting the new Dancing with the Stars, the dancer one.
0: He is the new Dancing with the Stars?
3: He's the host,
2: of the ones where you go and find the best next dancer. Like the professional.
3: Okay. So he'd be big.
0: So there's, but still not
2: that's
0: that.
2: A fun game.
0: Yeah. Yeah, so anyway, it's something I just played. Well, anyway, Alicia, thanks for calling in. And good luck to your ex-boyfriend. Yeah, hopefully he makes it on that show.
5: Although now I'm scared I'm going to see my ex somewhere famous.
0: You might.

0: SL 100, Hattiesburg's number one hit music station. Good morning, Aaron.
1: Good morning, guys.
2: All right. Were you playing the celebrity who said that?
3: Y'all ready for this?
1: Let's go.
4: Without further ado, celebrity who said that?
5: All right, Aaron, we're going to make things a little bit fun today, switching it up just slightly. Round one is As We Know It. You will hear a celebrity. You got to tell me who it is. We're going to start with John Jay.
6: I begged them not to put those pictures out because it would ruin her life.
0: That is Oprah Winfrey talking about Whitney Houston falling off the stage on one of her last interviews and Whitney's family saying that never happened. They're calling Oprah a liar.
5: John Jay on the board. Damn. You know what? I'm going to give you a bonus point for that fun fact afterwards because you're absolutely right. Richard?
7: I don't have no money. This is all an illusion.
8: Oh, that is Cardi B. And what is she talking about? I don't know what she's talking about.
5: She's
8: there.
5: She's talking about the Chanel bags in her video.
8: Oh, yeah.
5: Even though you see all this nice stuff, she has no money. Peyton, over to you.
9: What can I do for the 800 people?
10: Jacob Sobrov.
5: Oh, gosh.
2: I got it.
5: You should know this one. I specifically picked this one out for you.
11: Okay. Do it one more time, Rich.
9: What can I do for the 800 people?
10: Jacob Sobrov.
11: What can I do for the 800 people? That sounds like an old man.
0: Can I steal?
11: Is that Tom Hanks?
5: It is Tom Hanks.
11: Talking about
5: just in the nick of time. You don't need to tell me what he's talking about.
0: I know what he's talking about.
11: What's he talking about?
0: They went up to him and live on MSN. And there was barely anybody watching. And he said 800 people. And then they changed it and they tried to make it lie. It was like 8,000 people. And you see that? It caused all kinds of controversy.
5: They were like, that was kind of rude of him to belittle them.
0: Yeah.
5: All right, Aaron, now you've got a feel for the game. So listen very closely and tell me who said this.
12: Just to be clear, Elmo wants Team USA to win, okay? Elmo loves everybody.
1: Oh, that's a tough one. I'm going to go with Elmo.
5: Wow, Aaron, on the board.
0: I know what that's about. I'm on top of my news today.
5: Yes, Elmo is supporting the USA in the World Cup. As we move into round two, there will be a bonus question. Yes, I do know why, because it was the controversy with the NBA Finals.
0: He trashed the Knicks. He wasn't supporting the Knicks. Stupid Elmo.
5: Okay. All right, John Jay. Zip it with your fun facts, because we're moving into round two right now. And you need to tell me, which celebrity said this?
13: I'm tall. I'm not the most muscular. Yeah. It's just been a hard thing for me to put on all that muscle.
2: Yes.
0: Oh, man. Yeah. That sounds like Tom Brady.
5: That is Tom Brady. And for an extra bonus point, please tell me, what team did he win his first Super Bowl with? The very first one.
0: Patriots,
5: oh, yeah. Correct.
0: I don't have a fun fact about him.
5: All right. Well, that's okay, because you are now leading the game, so everyone needs to catch up with John Jay. But because our bonus point is worth 5 points, everyone is still in this game very much. Rich, who said this?
14: The echoes of lives lived and lost, heartache and hope all tangled together.
8: Morgan Freeman.
5: Morgan Freeman is correct. Rich, please tell me, what movie did he win his Oscar for?
8: It was the war movie with Matthew Broderick. Darn it. I don't remember what it's called. Patriot. No.
5: Million Dollar Baby. Oh. Best Supporting Actor in 2005. No extra point for Rich, which means you are now out of the game. Ow. You are shunned. Go sit in the corner. Just kidding. Peyton, you are up right now. Please tell me what celebrity said this.
15: We cannot be at peace. We need your help. We're begging for your help.
11: Oh. That's Savannah Guthrie.
5: Yes, Savannah Guthrie.
11: Talking about her mom.
5: I know. And I wanted to play that because she is asking everyone for everyone's help with information on her missing mother. So if you didn't hear that when she announced it on her show, you got to hear that now. So Peyton, your bonus question is, what show does she co-host on NBC?
11: The Today Show.
5: Today Show is correct. Peyton is now leading the game.
11: Let's go.
5: Aaron, this is your shot to win Niall Horan tickets. Please tell me, which celebrity said this?
16: This represents the end of my night. When I'm on tour, I have the same day every single day. And my day ends with me in a bathtub.
1: Taylor Swift.
5: That is Taylor Swift. And for the win, your bonus question is, please give me a fun fact about Taylor Swift.
1: Oh, I think she's getting married on July 3rd.
5: Which makes you our winner, Aaron. Woo! Congratulations.
0: Nice job, Aaron.
1: Great. Thanks, guys.
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0: It's SL100. Hey, Maddie, good morning. Thanks for holding.
1: Hey, good morning.
0: Good morning. What's up?
1: So, I have literally dated someone who was living a double life. It was crazy.
0: A real double life.
1: Yes. A few years ago, I found out my boyfriend at the time had a secret apartment. So obviously, I thought he was cheating, first of all, but it was, yeah. Anyway, one day I followed him there. I waited for him to leave, and then I went inside. He doesn't lock his apartment, so that's not good. But it turns out he wasn't hiding another woman. He was hiding a whole other personality.
2: What?
1: Yes, yes. The apartment was fully decorated like some like 45-year-old divorced guy's condo.
3: Could he be like his dad's apartment?
4: Yeah, and he was just checking up on it there.
1: You would think there was like Tommy Bahama t-shirts or button downs and like things, just things that he doesn't wear. Like he wears like t-shirts and stuff. He had a whole other, he created this whole other life for himself in that apartment, like a whole other personality.
0: Okay. So you busted him. And what did he say?
1: He said that he gets like really stressed out with work. And he goes there and he pretends to be a guy named Rick for the weekend. Like he has different framed photos in the apartment of like, it's weird. Like he has neighbors who know him as Rick. I have never experienced that in real life before.
0: I think we've heard many, many times of people, of guys having double lives in other families. And I bet you saved yourself from falling into that storyline.
4: Yeah.
0: You know what I mean?
4: Yeah.
0: Like it happens.
4: Yes.
0: Because I almost go, this story sounds so crazy, but it happens, and it happens a lot. You hear about it a lot, mm-hmm. right? Now, I don't know if you ever got to if we ever able to get somebody in the beginning stages where they had enough money to have their own condo and different clothes.
3: Yeah.
0: Like, did he have different IDs? You know, like, I know, I don't know a guy. My wife told me about a guy that lives in my neighborhood that has another whole other family in another country.
4: That's insane.
0: Right? And nobody ever knew it, but they found out about it now because both the two different sets of kids have all started college. But isn't that why it took that long before they found out? Right?
3: And he had no problem
1: crazy,
3: covering
1: it. The urge to have a whole other life.
3: Gosh.
1: And hide it.
3: It takes so much energy, you would think, too. Wouldn't you?
0: Yeah,
3: like, that's too much
0: so.
3: To keep track of.
0: But especially if you're changing your name. Like, at least I think the guy that my wife knows was using the same name, just had families in different countries.
4: I mean, that would get less confusing.
1: Yeah. Gosh.
0: Yeah, man. And if someone recognizes you and they go, hey, Rick. He's like, no, I'm Carl. No, you're Rick. I mean,
3: it's like, it's not cheating if it's in a different country.
0: Crazy story, Maddie. Crazy.

0: We are Hattiesburg's number one hit music station, SL100.
1: I want to bounce this off you guys because, Peyton, you're 27, mm-hmm. right? You know, 38. Someone asked, what's something that becomes attractive only after the age of 25? Something that becomes attractive only after the age of 35. Anybody? I'll give you an example since you guys seem stumped. An air fryer.
2: Heck yeah.
3: I can't disagree with that. Or any of the Ninja products, quite honestly. The creamy.
2: Oh, yeah.
3: All the Ninja stuff.
4: So they're like products. It's not like.
3: Well, no. I mean, you said it's something. Could be anything.
4: Like for me, this, and this is just me personally, like probably all throughout high school, all throughout like college, I always felt like I needed a guy that was like super out there, very extroverted, very like kind of the life of the party. And as I've gotten older, that just gives me the ick. So introverts are like super attractive to me at 27.
1: What is something that becomes attractive only after the age of 25? A high-quality vacuum cleaner. Somebody says here, driving a minivan.
4: Ooh, what about having a good relationship with their mom?
3: Yeah, that's good too.
1: I think that's attractive all the time. But I can see that.
3: What about a weekend with no plans? That becomes very attractive.
1: That's almost word-for-word number one answer.
2: Going to bed early.
1: Having no plans for the weekend, number one
4: kids.
1: Answer.
4: What about no kids on that list? That's
2: not is going to bed early on that list.
3: Yeah.
1: Something that becomes attractive only after 25. A bunch of women said the gray hair that starts coming in on the sides of men, bald guys. And then guys said thicker women. And women said men in scarves.
4: No.
3: Men in scarves.
4: I'm sorry. No. Gross.
2: Hard to think about scarves right now. It's 120 billion degrees outside.
1: I'm glad you said that because it'd be a bunch of guys now.
4: Right. But summertime, I think that's so scarves. True. Like grown woman curves is like a legit thing. Mm-hmm. So I can see the men, you know?
1: A large and comfortable bed.
4: Mm. California king me.
1: Calmness and kindness over drama and high energy fun.
4: Yeah. That's what I feel like I was trying to say too with the introvert, extrovert thing.
3: Good gas mileage. Sexy.
1: So what's something that becomes attractive only after 25? Shoot us a text. Text JJR and whatever you think that is, it's attractive after 25. I think sleep. I think sleep is so attractive. I think eating right is attractive. I think being healthy and fit is attractive. Never thought of that stuff beforehand. You know, just did it. You just kind of like, in fact, I can remember, I think I went 10 years with zero exercise. Terrible.
2: That's the route I'm on right now.
3: look at Kyle. She looks fabulous.
1: 877-937-1047. Matt, what do you got? What's attractive to the human being after the age of 25?
5: You know, what I found, and I've talked to friends about this, and we all agree, it's like the notion of like going to like a dinner party and you and your partner like have this almost telepathic thing. But I mean, it's also like a look alone across like the room and stuff like that, which is kind of like, hey, let's get out of here. And you know, it's time to leave type thing. And not in like a, I mean, sometimes I guess it could be like, oh, we got to get out of here because we're bored or whatever. But it's also more like, hey, let's get out of here because I want to jump your bones.
3: I think that'd be attractive at any age.
5: Yeah, true. But I feel like as you get older, it's just something that's just like more of a, I don't know, you just, it just doesn't exist when you're younger. It's, you know.
3: The telepathic look that says, let's get out of here and go do stuff. That is kind of awesome.
2: Oh, see, I was kind of taking it as leaving a party early.
4: Right.
2: Which I think that goes.
1: To go home and just go to sleep.
4: Yeah. Right. Both of them work. Yeah. They go hand in hand.
5: Both of them are viable options. Yeah. But, you know.
1: All right. Thank you, brother. Thanks for calling in.
5: My pleasure. Thanks a lot, guys.
1: Sarah, what about you? What is attractive only after the age of 25?
6: So I am so over like people wearing like flashy designer logos, just like dripping in logos. And to me, it's just so unattractive. Like after 25, like clean casual fit with maybe like a nice watch or like rocking just like a simple chain. To me, that looks like real money and like real luxury without having to like scream that they have money, which they probably don't.
4: Totally. I feel that. It's like you walk into the club and all you see is like Bathing Ape shirts. It's like, okay, I understand you spent $180, but did you pay your rent last week?
2: Well, and John Jay, haven't you said before there's that saying that if you go to like a fancy fair, the guy in the t-shirt's the billionaire?
4: Yeah. Mm-hmm. Because isn't that how, like, Will Ferrell is? Like, the dude's loaded, but he looks like a normal person walking the street. Same as Adam Sandler.
3: Adam Sandler is a great example. Yeah.
1: You know, also, you know, the logos, right? Like the Louis Vuittons and the Guccis, right? I kind of think that's a shot at me because, look, I'm going to show you the logo I'm wearing right now.
2: What?
4: Oh, big dog.
1: What's it say?
4: It says Ford.
1: Ford. It says Ford. Yeah, Ford truck. You see someone wearing a Ford t-shirt, look out, fashion setter. Sarah, thank you for calling in. Thanks for listening.
7: Thank you.
1: Speaking of Will Ferrell, get this. I forgot to tell you guys this. I was at the gym working out, and my friend's daughter lives in New York. She went to a party at the Hamptons, and the New York Knicks were there.
3: Oh, wow.
1: Right?
3: That's huge.
1: Yeah, and
3: especially right now,
1: the DJ spinning was Will Ferrell.
2: That's awesome. That is epic.
1: And I was trying to get more information, like whose party was it? Like, you always hear about the Hamptons. I've never been, but you know Taylor Swift has a house there. Jerry Seinfeld has a house there. All these people have there. There's that guy that has the white party from Fanatics has a house there. And I'm like, and the daughter was just invited to the party, so she goes to the party. And there's Will Ferrell's hat on backwards spinning tunes.
2: That's awesome.
1: That's starting five. The New York Knicks walks in. I'm sure there are other celebrities there too.
2: So cool.
1: Anyway, that's wild. That's wild.
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0: SL100.
1: It's time to play the Blockbuster Movie Line game. Cass, I understand you're a Niall Horan fan.
2: I am. Direction. So I don't know any of his recent stuff that well.
1: Okay, so you're an average fan. Okay.
2: Yes.
3: Yeah. That's okay. That's she okay. wants to see the show.
4: Yeah. He does some throwback One Direction songs anyway, so it's like...
1: All right. Well, then let's play a game.
5: All right. It's all about the movies. It is summer blockbuster movie season. Big one opening up today. Supergirl, right? Supergirl is opening up today.
1: I think so.
5: Well, I think Toy Story will still probably just destroy it. Yeah. Anyway, so we got all kinds of categories for you. Round one starts with you, John Jay, in The Hangover. Phil, Stu, and Alan spend their time looking for their friend Doug. Where do they eventually find him?
1: On the roof of Caesar's Palace.
5: On the roof is correct. Kyle, who played Batman in the 2022 film titled The Batman?
3: The Batman was Robert Pattinson.
5: Point for you.
3: Yes.
5: Peyton.
4: I'm locked in.
5: Shrek. What does Shrek compare ogres to? Ogres are like...
4: onions. Ogres are like onions.
5: That is correct. Cass, according to Forrest Gump's mom, what is life like?
2: Life is like a box of chocolate.
5: Audio, this is the villain round of Blockbuster Movie Trivia. I give you the famous line. These are the best lines from villains. And you tell me either the movie or the villain. I'll take either one. John Jay, we start with you. This is a big one.
6: That's a wonderful suit. Don't tell me. Don't tell me. Let me guess. Valentino Couture.
1: Uh-huh. Is that the devil?
5: It is not the devil. He plays a serial killer.
1: Is it Christian Bale?
5: It is Christian Bale, American Psycho!
1: So I got it wrong, and you gave me another chance.
5: Well, I mean...
4: Rich is really nice.
1: I know.
5: I'm a lot nicer than, you know, a lot of the other game show hosts out there.
1: Yeah, that's true.
5: All right, here we go. Kyle, this is for you.
7: I am inevitable.
5: Who that is?
3: That is the Batman.
5: That is not the Batman. Anybody want to steal that one?
3: Bane.
1: You want to let her give another chance?
5: Not Bane.
3: Oh, yeah. What the heck? I don't get another shot at it? Thought you were nicer than all the other hosts
1: out
3: there.
1: The mean guy in Avengers?
4: Who is that?
5: That's Thanos. Yes,
4: oh, Thanos.
5: Okay, Peyton, your move.
8: I believe whatever doesn't kill you simply makes you a stranger.
4: That's the Joker.
5: Keith Ledger's Joker, yep.
4: Yeah.
5: And this is considered one of the best villain performances of all time. This is for you, Cass. Who is this?
9: Oh my God, who are you? I know you.
10: I have crossed oceans of time to find you.
5: Little hint, played by Gary Oldman.
2: Oh my gosh, I don't know.
1: There's no way.
4: That was hard.
1: I was an intern. I was an intern when that movie came out.
5: Of all time villains, it's on the top five list.
1: It's Dracula.
5: It is Dracula, yeah.
4: Oh,
5: correct.
4: My God. I would have never in a million years.
3: Yes, Neva.
5: Tough one, but what are you going to do? All right. John Jay, what hotel is the target of the heist in Ocean's 11?
1: Oh, God. Bellagio?
5: Bellagio is correct. Oh, right. See there? The Heart of the Ocean, Kyle, is the name of the necklace in what famous movie?
3: Moana.
5: The Heart of the Ocean.
3: Tafiti.
5: Huh?
3: The Heart of Tafiti.
4: Peyton.
5: No, incorrect. Chance to steal, Peyton.
4: That's the Titanic.
5: Titanic.
3: Oh.
5: Which, by the way.
3: The Peyton's Heart of Tafiti is Moana.
5: Peyton's husband thought Titanic was made up.
4: Easy on my man.
5: Yeah, but he did, right? He thought it was like sci-fi.
4: He totally did. He thought they just made up the story.
5: All right, this is for you. Peyton, Despicable Me, what does Gru plan to steal in the first Despicable Me?
4: The moon!
5: The moon is correct. And Cass, Toy Story has so many sequels. How many sequels of Toy Story do we have? What number are we up to?
2: Five
5: is correct for the win.
3: Way on Blockbuster.
1: Yes, you Niall Horan super fan. Hold on the line. We'll get some information and set you up, okay?
2: Thank you.
1: Thanks for listening.
4: Yeah.

0: SL 100, Hattiesburg's number one hit music station. Something we haven't gotten into yet with Peyton, and I don't know if you guys all know this. I know it's been the Amazon Prime thing, and that's why I'm trying to figure out, because when you get Amazon Prime, you get really good deals on things, right?
1: Supposedly.
0: Right?
2: Yeah. No, you definitely
0: right, Kyle?
2: Do.
0: Right? All right? Can everybody agree?
3: I don't believe in Amazon Prime right. deals right now because everything I want isn't that great of a deal. However, essentially, it should be that way.
0: Well, Peyton's husband got a new car, and I was just curious if there was something on Amazon Prime or how did he get it? Well, what did he get? Because you're like, you just paid off your car.
2: I did just pay off my car, and it makes me kind of feel some kind of way because now I want a new car.
1: Don't do it.
2: Now I want a new car. He got a like some Kia K4 or something. I don't know. I was like, you're dumb for not getting a Toyota, first of all, because I am a Toyota girl through and through. But I mean, I get it. He wanted his new shiny toy, but I'm not going to lie to you guys. Like, we were sitting there chatting, and I was like, kind of selfish of you to get a new car.
1: Why is it selfish?
3: Didn't he need it?
2: Like, he did. He really did needed need a new it. Car. But here's my thing. Like, you take my car that's already paid off, and then I'll get a new car.
1: That should be, you feel like now that you're married, that should be the husband's sacrifice.
2: That should be the sacrifice. He should take my car. There's no car payment. You don't have to worry about a car payment. I will pay the car payment for a new Land Cruiser. I want one so bad.
0: Those are so nice.
2: I want one so bad.
0: So are you like, when he gets this new car, does he talk to you? Hey, I'm looking at these cars. What do you think? Or did he just show up with a new car?
2: He just showed up with a new car, but also I grew up in the car dealership. Right. My dad has been a car salesman since before I could talk or walk. Left and did their own thing and showed up with a new car.
1: Oh, at least he hooked him up.
0: Okay, but wait. So your husband comes home with a new car.
2: Brand
0: and
2: new.
0: Says, I bought a car.
2: Mm-hmm.
0: Doesn't talk to you about it.
2: No, really.
0: I mean, I'm no wedding expert, a marriage expert, but I kind of feel like a purchase like that is a conversation a husband and wife should have.
3: Well, no? Depends how they do their finances.
2: That's all him. I don't have nothing to do with that. But I mean, obviously I know because we're married and that's whatever. But he brought up because earlier this week on Monday, his car wouldn't start, but he just got a new battery. So we were like, what's going on? And quite honestly, I think the car is just fried and has run its course. So he told me that he was talking to my dad about getting a new car, but I didn't know until Wednesday when I woke up from my nap that he had a new car.
0: Okay,
2: he brought it up, but he didn't sit me down and say, hey, this is how much I'm looking to spend. I'm thinking about putting this down payment down. I don't know how much money he spent on it. I don't know how much that loan is.
0: So you guys haven't combined all that stuff or whatever they call it? No.
2: He actually checked me yesterday for not changing my last name yet. I was like, it's a really daunting task. I was like, it's going to be something I have to sit down for like 4 or 5 hours uninterrupted to do. He said, you do that every day.
1: It is a pain.
3: I didn't change my name until I had Addie.
2: Yeah. It's just a very daunting task that I don't want to tackle
1: it takes,
2: yet.
1: It takes a minute. It shows how much you're into it.
0: Right. Hey, did your husband get a new car, like a 2026, 2027, or it's new to him?
2: He got home and there was 50 miles on that car. Wow. That car is spanking new. And it is beautiful. I can't wait to drive it. I told him, first thing we got in the car, he's like, I can't wait for you to take me on a road trip in this thing.
1: Do you know, you could do, I mean, this is a thing that happens. It has happened in my life where you just take over anyway. I'm going to take it because that's right. Happened to me so many times with Stacey where she's like, I like this. I'm going to drive this now.
2: For sure. I don't think he would like me driving his car though. I am like, I'm kind of a distracted driver and not in the sense like that I'm on my phone, but in the sense that like I'm looking at the birds and I'm looking at the billboards.
0: You know, the like, first new car,
2: he doesn't want me doing that.
0: The first new car I ever bought, first new car ever. It was a Jeep Cherokee and you grew up in the car business. So did my wife. Mm-hmm. And I bought it off her dad because he was a car dealer. And I'll never, ever forget. It's it was a Jeep Cherokee with the red and then gray, the top part right. I freaking love this car. I'm driving off the dealership lot and I go to roll down the window. And I roll down the window to wave at the sales guy. I wave and I hang a right and I drive and then the window won't roll up. And the whole time I had a car and window never worked.
2: I would go
0: because I lived in San Diego. So I drove the car to San Diego. I bought it here, drove it to San Diego. And then I took it right to a Jeep dealership. They took apart the door. It was under warranty. And I go, thanks. And it worked for like 2 days. And then the window would roll down again.
2: Oh my gosh, it would roll up,
0: roll down. It was such a pain in the ass. So my first experience with the first new car was a disaster.
1: It was a lemon.
0: Just the window. The window would roll. It was such a bummer.
1: I remember your red Jeep Cherokee.
0: No, I got another one after that.
1: Okay, because that one was awesome.
0: I had three of them.
1: That one had a banging stereo.
0: I love those cars. I love those. Now the Jeep Cherokee looks different. But I got one with the big thing for me was when I got leather seats. I love that's the car you met. That was a great car.
1: That was awesome.
0: That's the car you met.
3: You met. I know. I was like, oh, that's personal.
0: But you want to hear something weird too? So my first new car was this red Jeep Cherokee, and I named it. The name of that car was Jake. Isn't that wild? Way before I had kids.
1: Yeah. Oh, really?
0: And then I had a diary, and my diary's name was Jake when I was a kid. And then my first son's name was Jake. Isn't that weird? I didn't put that all together until later.
3: It was meant to be.
0: It totally was meant to be. Then I want to get into this other thing Peyton brought up about your, what'd you call it? Late night thoughts?
2: Oh my gosh, I have way too many of them.
0: But what'd you call it? You called some because I thought it could be a new segment on the show.
2: Oh, what did I call it? Random late night thoughts? Is that what I said?
0: Maybe. What are your random late night thoughts? What was the new one you had?
2: I mean, these are the conversations and the things that I think about when I'm like in the shower or I'm like laying in bed. And the one that I had recently was being in like your mid to late 20s is so weird. It is such a weird time of life because sometimes like you're single and you're in these streets and you got a roster or you're just getting married or you're having babies or you're making, you know, or maybe you may have dumped your boyfriend from a long time or your girlfriend from a long time. And I'm like, it's rough out here. This is not.
1: I don't know.
2: Like,
1: it gets a lot easier. Newsflash.
2: I know. But I was just sitting there thinking and I'm like, being in your like mid to late 20s is just like such an odd time in life.
3: But what made you think of that? Because like you're in a great time of your life. You're in a career you love. You just got married. It should be blissful.
2: And it is blissful, but it's so wild because I look around and like my social setting, right? Like my best group of girlfriends, right? I have probably two that are married. One just got out of an incredibly crazy long relationship. One's about to have her second baby. And it's like we're in all of these different parts of our lives.
1: Yeah.
2: But we still find time to just still connect and we're still day one. It's just so bizarre. Like to go over to my friend Peyton's house and see that she has a literal child running around that knows me. It's so weird to me.
0: Yeah, on the flip side of that, they're probably like, and then Peyton's husband gets a new car.
2: Yeah.
0: Like
2: exactly.
0: There's different stages.
2: Right.
0: Like
2: different stages. Yeah, right. We're about to buy a house probably in the next. My friend's about to move out of her family's house. You know, it's just like we're in all these different
0: walks
2: of life.
0: That's the way it works.
2: I know. Man, and it's fun though. Sad.
0: It's your life is lifing, someone said
2: life
0: to me one time.
2: Life is lifing. Yeah. That is so real.
0: Taylor, you got a Prime deal here for Amazon Prime?
4: Yes. And thank you very much. I was influenced by you guys. The girl that called in with the Roomba, that was a grand 5-star, down to 237.
0: Yeah.
4: I bought three of them this morning.
0: Wow.
1: Why three? Are you going to resell them somewhere or you have that big of a house?
4: No. I bought it as gifts for my mom, my sister, and then one for me.
1: Wow.
0: Oh, it's like what Peyton, you guys did with the ninjas. You guys bought a bunch of ninjas.
2: We did.
0: Wow. Well, you're a great gift giver.
4: I know. Thank you. But I'm heading to work, and now I've like spent my paycheck for the day, and I blame you guys. So,
0: well, at least you got a deal. Thanks for listening, Taylor.
4: Yeah, a smoking deal. All right, y'all have a great day. Love you.
0: By the way, speaking of Roombas, so I was in Flagstaff last week, and I golfed with my son. And there's so much going on. The place is so beautiful. And I was bonding with my son golfing. But I saw something I've never, ever, ever, ever seen before. And I know when I tell Kyle, you're probably going to go, oh, yeah. Have you seen the Roomba lawnmower?
3: Mm-mm. Nope.
0: It's the craziest thing I've ever seen. Picture a Roomba, but like a little bit thicker, like 4 or 5 shoeboxes high. And it's all by itself on the golf course, just going back and forth, back and forth.
2: Oh, it is kind of small.
3: You know what?
0: What?
3: They had a Roomba golf ball picker upper the last time we went to Topgolf.
2: Yeah.
3: And I was like, genius, because everyone tries to hit the guy driving around.
0: this thing was just like going around, just perfectly cutting the grass all at its own pace. Not nobody in the way.
1: I've never seen one of those before.
0: That was the weirdest thing. This, you guys, technology's crazy. I wonder if this was like back in the day when people were riding horses. You know what I saw? I saw a carriage with wheels and no horse coming down the street delivering the mail. No way. Yeah. Anyway, it's John J. Rich. What did you see? 877-937-1047.
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0: Hattiesburg's number one hit music station is SL100. Vivian, good morning.
1: Good morning.
0: What's going on?
1: So, okay, I want to tell you guys, my ex randomly texted me after his girlfriend dumped him, and he was just kind of going on about how no one understands him. He was, like, super upset, and that I was always his emotional support hotline. I still had feelings for him, so I wrote this, like, really thoughtful, long, like, heartfelt text about how special our relationship was and how I had never fully gotten over him. This man copies parts of my message, like, Frankensteins my text, sent it to the girl who dumped him, pretending that, like, he wrote it himself, and now they're back together. So, essentially, I saved his relationship, and I still am single.
2: That's sad. How did you know, like, he texted her that? Was he like, oh, good, I'm taking that?
1: No, we have, like, mutual friends, and, like, the girl sent a screenshot, like, oh, look how sweet he is.
3: Oh, my God.
1: Made his way back to me. I was like, oh, I wrote that. Like, I mean, author of that.
2: Oh, that's terrible. Oh.
0: He could have ChatGPT'd it himself.
2: Right.
0: I mean,
2: she
0: no,
2: saw
0: no, no,
2: what
0: no,
2: she
0: no,
2: wrote.
0: No, no, no, no, no, no, I'm saying he didn't have to use her stuff.
2: He didn't need to do that.
0: He could have just been like, hey, I want to get back together with this girl. Give me something romantic to say.
3: Like, people would say using ChatGPT would be the lazy thing to do, but him stealing her text is even lazier.
4: That's true.
3: Like, he could have taken that, put it into ChatGPT, and said, hey, rework this text.
2: Yeah.
3: Like, ew. I'm glad that you're not.
0: He reached out to her too, like, you know, like, hey, my girlfriend and I broke up. How are you? What's going on? You understand me. And then he takes that and turns it.
3: What a loser.
0: That's brutal, Vivian.
2: So lame.
0: Well, bummer. Thanks for sharing that with us, Vivian.
1: Thanks, guys.
0: Have a great day. Thanks for listening. What a bummer. I think that falls under that. I've seen this thing on Instagram or on Twitter, FML, right? Forget my living room.
2: That's it.
3: It might stand for something.
4: Who has a living room?

0: SL100.
1: Seacrest with you. Sissany and Tanya here. Thanks for being on with us. If you're planning a wedding, I've been thinking about your wedding all weekend long. I got to tell you about something there. I saw a really interesting thing about a couple that got married and they didn't know which surname to go with. So they basically at their wedding decided to play field day games. And whoever's family's team won the field day games, that's the surname they went with.
2: Yeah. We must be on the same algorithm, you and I.
1: So I'm at the gym. And there is a girl next to me who's on her phone, FaceTiming, on headphones, FaceTiming, socially talking sort of out loud while on the treadmill.
3: Yeah.
1: Like basically rolling through her contacts on the treadmill.
2: How loud?
1: Well, I could hear her and I could understand part of the story.
3: Oh, I thought you said she had her headphones on.
2: But still,
1: she had her headphones on, but she's talking. Yeah. So I had my headphones on and stopped my music to listen to what she was talking about, thinking to myself, you can't be calling your friends and stuff, checking in with them while you're doing cardio.
3: Well, yes,
1: and
3: you
1: other
3: can.
1: People are
3: That's
1: next
3: the
1: to you.
3: Best time
2: it's
3: to
2: a
3: do
2: distraction.
3: It.
1: No, it's fine to kill that time. Getting cardio, talking to friends, and covering it when you're not in a public place.
2: I agree.
1: Like if you're out walking or you're out hiking, fine, call your friends and get that all out of the way. But double-tasking that while I'm next to you, I can't not listen to what she's talking about.
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And if you're planning a wedding or an outdoor event this summer, you should know it's less likely to rain on this day of the week than any other day. 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
1: Remember how stressed out Tanya was when we had the wedding that I hosted and I
2: officiated.
1: Host
3: the wedding.
1: Yeah, I did host the wedding.
2: Did you pay for it?
3: No.
1: Yeah, I paid for it. I paid for it by my time.
2: So did we.
1: I was there for 3 days.
2: As guests, they wanted to attend, but I'm just saying, you can't just say you hosted her wedding. You're making it seem like you paid for the whole wedding.
3: No, you didn't.
2: Officiated. No.
1: I was the on-air host of her wedding. Closed-circuit host. Whatever. I had to hold a microphone.
3: You're the officiant.
1: And I'm available still. Anyway, the best day of the week to avoid rain, Monday. Why Monday?
2: That's ridiculous. Interesting.
1: No, Monday. Scientists say. The theory is less pollution over the weekend, so there's less dust in the air, which influences rainfall. I didn't know that. But if you're going to plan something, Monday's the day to plan.
3: Yeah, like a holiday weekend would be smart.
1: Yeah, right. So there you go. Today's quote, good decisions come from experience. Experience comes from making bad decisions.
3: Ooh.
1: It's like, how do I get a job in a commercial or on TV if I'm not SAG-AFTRA?
3: Exactly.
1: Remember that? You have to Taft-Hartley or something? Mark, you know what I'm talking about?
4: I know exactly. Like you can't be in the union
1: until you're
4: working.
1: In the... Right, but you can't work unless you're in the union.
4: Right.
1: I remember going through that whole thing. How do you solve that equation? Same thing here with this quote.
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1: Now, Horan has a talent for writing some very, very good songs that never crossed the line into too, like, provocative. 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On Nick's new podcast, he asked Niall what the secret is to keeping the songs sort of in that sweet spot of not too dirty, not too clean. 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

0: SL100.
1: When you're trying to find an apartment, it's difficult to find one. And if there's a good one in a good location with a good floor plan at a good price, it goes fast.
2: Oh, yeah.
1: And if you're working and you can't go see places all the time, or you can't take a day off to go see 10 places, there are these TikTokers. They're being hired on the side to go essentially shoot a video of the hottest apartments to send to you to then rent, but you pay them.
2: You pay them. It's anywhere from like the hundreds to some are being paid thousands of dollars for these TikTok apartment scouts.
1: People are essentially hiring creators to go then just, they're only creating for them, right? They're not posting it.
2: So,
1: they're creating a video of the apartments that are good, and then you're hiring them to send them directly to you.
2: Yeah, and like once they do post them on their TikToks, it's apartments that have already been rented out or like, you know, so it's kind of showcasing what they do. And so then you kind of like find your creator, find the TikToker that you want. Maybe they're specific to that area of apartments that you're looking for. It sounds a little extra when you kind of think about it, but also it doesn't. I think it's a genius idea. I actually want to do it too. Like if I had free time, I'd go, I love looking at apartments and houses. Like I would love this as a side gig.
1: If you've got to take time off work and that time off work costs more than it does to cost somebody else to go do it, then it makes better sense to have somebody go do it so you can find something you need while you're at work.
2: Mm-hmm.
1: Right? It's definitely the trend right now for the competitive renting market out there.
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0: SL100?
1: Sisney, we are really aligned right now because our algorithms are the same.
2: Yeah.
1: And I, the other day, somehow I posted something that was like a schedule. A friend of mine called

0: SL100.
1: Sissany, what happened to you?
2: Okay, so I didn't even realize that I did this until recently. I actually posted a carousel of pictures for Michael's birthday. And it was just a lot of friends, family, this, that, whatever. And there were so many photos. And so what I do is I go and I favorite all of them. And then I put them in my favorites album on my own, like my, where my pictures are. And yeah, that's how I kind of can funnel through to post them. And there was these two options for a family photo. So it's literally his entire family and us. And I couldn't tell like which one. I was like, they both look the same because they're so little, you know, and I'm posting them and I'm going so fast to click. And then it goes up, and this has been up since like May 6th. Okay. And I finally started reading some of the comments over the weekend. And yeah, there's a lot of people asking why I posted a picture of Michael grabbing my boob. And I was mortified, and I went and looked at it, and turns out, yeah, that's the one that I
0: really
2: posted.
0: Doing that?
2: He I'm really is. And I remember the moment because I was like, Michael, we're taking a family photo. And then he's like, oh. And then we took another one, which was nice, where he's not doing that. And then that's the one that lives. And I just, you know what? I'm going to let it live. I'm not going to take it down. And it is
0: Michael, grow up. Although I got to tell you, he does look like a kid.
2: He
0: always looks like a kid. I mean, it's going to start getting annoying as he gets older that he looks like a kid for both you and I, isn't he?
2: I know.
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1: No Doubt has a tradition of bringing a random fan up on stage for a big hug from Gwen Stefani towards the end of the show, which they did for their last show of their Vegas residency at the iconic Sphere. But this super fan also happened to be a superstar. It was Olivia Rodrigo, who's been a No Doubt head since she was a kid. 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
1: And here we go. We made it on top. Will this wrap up June as the most dominant song in the top five? It could.

0: SL100.
1: If you got a problem,
0: we can offer advice, not professional advice, not even necessarily sound or good advice, but it is advice. We'll circle back on that in just a sec.

0: SL 100. Andy, he says he wants a sleep divorce from his boyfriend. What's the reason for this?
1: My boyfriend snores a lot. I've tried earplugs. I've tried white noise. I tried falling asleep before him, and it doesn't work. Nothing. His snoring is just bad.
0: Does he oppose the idea of you having this sleep divorce?
1: I'm not really sure how to bring it up without hurting his feelings.
2: Yeah, that's mean. Why don't you try taping his mouth shut? It helps with snoring. Nobody wants to put painter's tape on their mouth.
3: It's not painter's tape. You get like ones that are made to sleep with. They're amazing. It stops the snoring and he'll sleep deeper.
1: Really?
4: He could suffocate.
3: He does. You guys, I do it every single night and my husband does it as well. You do not suffocate.
0: If he's worried about telling his boyfriend he wants to sleep in another bed, how in the world is he going to say, I'd like to tape your mouth shut at night?
4: I can't get on board with this tape.
0: I think that there's a very honest and transparent way to have this conversation, to try it and see how it goes. It's a fact. We do sleep better, I think, alone.
1: I mean, even if it's a fact, I don't know how to like say that without him hearing, hey, I don't want to sleep in the bed with you.
4: Mm-hmm. Or another thing is like figure out if it's sleep apnea and he needs to go see a specialist and maybe it can be fixed.
0: Oh. Good luck, Andy. Oh. Thank you for calling.
1: All right. Thank you.
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0: SL100. Now, Tanya's over here talking about this. When you're happy, can you still be creative?
1: Yes. So Gracie Abrams is opening up about how falling in love with her boyfriend, Paul Mescal, almost made her feel like she was losing her identity as an artist. So she did an interview and she said something I think a lot of creative people can relate to. She said, "I was worried feeling secure and stable was threatening my drive to write music. It freaked me out." She spent most of her career writing songs about feeling insecure in relationships. She would put all of her feelings into her music rather than telling her partner directly. But with Paul, she actually communicates, she talks it out. And for a songwriter, that's terrifying because if you process your feelings in real life, what do you have left to write about? So that's the kind of the question I wanted to throw at you is, have you ever felt like being happy or comfortable actually made you less motivated in some way? Like, you needed the chaos to push you.
0: Yeah. Tiffany?
2: I think we all have, for sure.
1: I do think there's something very real about, like, when your life is in chaos, you use your creativity as, like, an outlet. And when your life isn't in that chaotic state, you don't need to process it, really.
0: Yeah, exactly. Like, if Tiffany and you and I were happy and in a non-chaotic state, the show would sound like this.
2: Wait, I'm confused.
0: Shh.
2: Oh, got it.
0: Shh. That's what the show would sound like.
1: Right.
0: Be nothing to talk about.
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0: SL100.
1: All right, I have a question.
2: Yes.
1: What if your dog snores? Like, I feel guilty when Georgia snores, but I'm also frustrated I can't fall asleep when she snores.
2: That's
1: so when
2: rough.
1: I go,
2: can she have her own room?

0: SL100.
1: Oh, by the way, I watched that Kevin Hart roast last night. Have you seen it?
2: Yes. What'd you think?
1: I can't believe some of the stuff they say.
2: I don't have the skin to ever be roasted like that and to sit up
1: there.
2: Nor
1: do I. By the way, Tom Brady was good.
2: Yes.
1: Like he roasted Kevin Hart at the top of the show and he nailed the jokes.
2: Yes, I know. Well, because
1: it was live.
2: He was roasted first. Like,
1: but not, I know that, but I'm saying like he was really good at his presentation in comedy in a live show like that. Anyway, somebody made a joke about Kevin Hart and his Minimobile having a terrible accident.
2: Yeah.
1: Because he wrapped it around a dandelion. Because they made fun of his 5'1 height. And they were like, yeah, he had a terrible car accident and his Minimobile was wrapped around a dandelion stem. And I thought, wow.
2: That's good.
1: It could have. That was funny. There were some things I'm like, I didn't want, I only watched like part of it. I'm like, wow.
3: I don't get the joke.
2: You get the joke?
3: I don't get it.
2: They're saying because he's so small and a dandelion so small.
1: Basically,
3: the flower.
1: He must have been involved in real life in a terrible car accident. And so he said, yeah, Kevin had a terrible car accident. It was very scary and, you know, could have really been terrible for his future and the rest of his life. But it's all right. He's recovered from wrapping his Minimobile around a dandelion stem.
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0: 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It's your boy Don King, and time for birthday shout-outs brought to you by Sugar Daddy's Bakery in downtown Hattiesburg. 25 gets you 50 to spend right now at y'allsavebig.com. Happy birthday to legendary Southern Miss fan John Smith from McGee, Emily Peter Fesso from Laurel, Isabel Nelson from Columbia, Paul Crichel from Hattiesburg, Carla Carlos from Laurel, Amanda Smith from Hattiesburg, Courtney Reagan from Foxworth, Melissa McCraw-Hummer from Silverina, Mississippi, Madison Tate from Hattiesburg, Heather Giger from Columbia, Rhett Maxwell from Columbia, and my girl, Callie Mincer from Sidelines in Hattiesburg. You guys share a birthday with Nicole Scherzinger of the Pussycat Dolls. She is 48 today. Camila Mendez is 32. If you've seen the new Masters of the Universe movie, she plays Tila. SNL Weekend Update anchor and Scarlett Johansson's husband, Colin Jost, is 44. Jan on The Office.
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0: Melora Hardin is 59, and somehow Gary Busey is still with us. He is 82 today. 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
1: Oh, my God. You're kidding. I'm so excited right now.
0: I am too, Chelsea. What made you want to play along this time?
1: My husband is the one that listens to this all the time, and I was in the car with him, and he told me to pull it up and put it in. He's never going to believe me.
0: I love it. Congratulations again.
1: I can't believe this is real. I appreciate you so much. Thank you so much.
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It's your boy Don King, getting ready for another Star Spangled Celebration this Thursday. And in case you haven't heard, the Hattiesburg side is moving to the Commons at Gordon Creek. There's been a lot of rain in the area, and Chain Park is just too wet to safely and comfortably host this year's event. Everything else is the same, though. The music, the food, the kid zones, the fireworks at 9. So you can post up on the pedal side at Pedal River Park, or on the Hattiesburg side, join us at the Commons at Gordon Creek. 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

Has the iPhone really been around for nearly two decades? It's your boy Don King, and check it out. The first iPhone went on sale on this day 19 years ago in 2007. It only had 4 gigabytes of storage and a 3.5-inch screen. That's crazy.

It's SL 100 and your boy Don King. Happy belated birthday to Ariana Grande. She turned 33 on Friday. Here's Positions.

0: That's Harry Styles' American Girls on your number one hit music station, SL 100. It's your boy Don King, and OMG, Shania Twain almost suffered a wardrobe malfunction over the weekend while opening for Harry Styles. She wore a sheer black outfit with skin tone Spanx underneath, so not a lot of coverage on her backside. And when she squatted down while performing Man, I Feel Like a Woman, everyone around her got a very exposed view. It's not that bad. I think she looks amazing. A fan by the name of Simply Sarah caught the moment and posted it on TikTok with the caption, "This was not on my bingo card for 2026. It's on my page if you want to check it out at SL100.com.
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Your number one hit music station, SL 100. It's your boy, Don King. I got to go. Elizabethany is coming up next, so keep it 100. We've got another chance for you to win 25.

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1: One thing I very much enjoy doing is trying new things and reviewing them. You know, like different flavored Oreos and lots of different beers. Lots. Actually, now it's mostly seltzers or, you know, like High Noons and stuff. But I also tried the new Arby's cheesesteak. Have you seen this? People are talking about it. I had to go out and try it. And I'm giving it the seal of approval. Okay, I forgot. It also gets extra points because I forgot how much I like going to Arby's. It's also just delicious. And so I gave it 9 out of 10. Listen, that's good for me. You can see the rest of my reviews and more about the Arby's cheesesteak on my Instagram at Elizabethany.
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0: 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I am Elizabethany. Hi. And you said you recently realized that you're sick of your significant other hating on what?
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My name is Elizabethany. Hi. I do at least have some money for you. $2,500 coming up here in a few minutes.

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0: 100. Hopefully no one takes offense to this, but I am Alyssa Bethany, and I feel like a lot of people look up what hobbies they could get into. And then the same people who are looking on the internet for a hobby idea, they hate every single idea that they read. But there are hobbies everywhere. Like, there are things that you could enjoy. There's one girl who found a Rolodex at a yard sale or whatever, and she buys it for $5. And now she's been going through and going to every business that's in there. I guess some of them do still exist. And you know, like, the ones that still exist from when they were using Rolodexes, those have got to be so charming, so local, so beloved to still be successful. You got to look her up. It's the Rolodex Rex.
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can also be called EB. I just adopted a baby after like trying surrogacy and a bunch of other things. He is 5 months today. So you can see, I've been sharing the whole journey. I try to share everything on my Instagram. It's at Elizabethany.

What up? I'm Liz Bethany on SL 100, and registration is underway for Hattiesburg Parks and Rec youth football and cheer. So get all the info at the Ben McNair Center.

0: You're Hattiesburg's number one hit music station, SL100. I just want to say hi and thank you. I appreciate you existing in this world with me, Elizabethany. Unless you're one of these people who takes a massage gun to the face. Some people are doing it on their jaw lines. Some people doing it on their eyes, like their cheekbones or something. I'm not sure, but it ain't right at all. Like, they're coming out with black eyes, so I don't think that's what they're trying to accomplish. But I don't think it's going to give you the chiseled look either.
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Christina Aguilera really does seem like she's priming everything for a huge comeback. 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
1: We're going to get into a little bit of health class real quick. I am Elizabeth Bethany, by the way. And I say this because they have finally drawn out a 3D map of a woman's... I don't even know if I'm allowed to say the word on the air. It's a C word, right? I mean, it's an organ. It's the least studied organ in the human body. We know this. Studied, actually, scientifically, and studied. Anyway, so they now have figured out that it looks kind of like an octopus and has tentacles and different nerve endings. This is all making sense. I'm still like, why do I even feel weird talking about it? I don't know. I shouldn't. Because again, it's an organ, but everybody should go study up.
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1: Hey, I am Elizabethany. I got your e-buzz for today. Unfortunately, a lot of people talking about another murder because the women who did the crime, their names are Kitty and Cookie. They're 19 and 21 years old, and they were like giddy as they got arrested. It almost feels fake. It's very bizarre. Last night were the BET Awards, and Teyana Taylor getting a ton of them, including the Icon of the Year, but also for fashion. The female R&B artist, Kehlani, who also got Video of the Year. Male R&B artist was Leon Thomas, and Best New Artist to Olivia Dean. If you are a fan of Summer House, it should be no surprise that Amanda wants no part of showing off her drama. She will not be on season 11. Britney Spears, her boys, her sons, both participating in Paris Fashion Week. Walking the runways, looking good.
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1: I cannot meet anyone anywhere today. You know, short weeks are fun until you realize you still have to get all of the same work done in one less day. But it's fine. It'll be worth it, right? 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I appreciate you for listening, and I hope you have an easy night.